0: Def Leppard with Photograph on Steve Gorman Rocks. I almost said photograph because, you know, they got the fooling. They got the photograph. I'm going to let them do whatever they want, Def Leppard. Nice young men from Sheffield, England. Kicking off a Friday night of Steve Gorman Rocks, Def Leppard, without a doubt, is the best nine-arm band in the history of rock and roll music. Oh. Rock and Roll Hall of Fame members, still a stadium act. I got nothing but love for Def Leppard.
1: You had to say it. You had to say it. Could you accomplish it as well as he does with missing one arm?
0: No, I wouldn't even try. I wouldn't want to. It's a much more physical thing the way I go about it. I would. Mm-hmm. I think I would just really focus on my ping pong game.
1: Okay. How is that? How does that connect? I don't see. I feel like that would be even more difficult.
0: No, I'm just trying to think of all the things I'd like to do with just one arm, and I could hold the paddle and the ball. I could, you know, as long as I work out the serve, the rest is easy. But listen, that's a story for another day, because right now, April, it's time to get back to the music for a Friday night. This is Mountain, Mississippi Queen.

0: Tom Sawyer, Rush on Steve Gorman Rocks. We are right at the precipice, ladies and gentlemen. The 7th of June, the Rush 50-something tour begins on the West Coast. First tour in 11 years, the first outing since Neil Peart passed away in the year 2020. Rush is back on the road as of this Sunday night. If you're on the West Coast, you got four chances to see them in Los Angeles. They're going to be in Mexico City, Fort Worth, Chicago, New York, Toronto. They're going all over the place. The tour wraps up December 17th in Vancouver. More dates already announced next year in Europe and elsewhere. I am so excited that Rush is back on the road. Annika Niles is the drummer for this tour. Take my word for it, she is a world beater. And keyboardist Lauren Gold filling out the sound. So for the first time ever, Rush is going to be a four-piece band live. Make no mistake, for Geddy Lee, for Alex Lifeson, and for Rush fans around the world, this is a magical situation. Happy Rush tour, everybody.
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Bon Jovi, Wanted Dead or Alive from Slippery When Wet from 1986, 5 years after Loverboy briefly took over the world, at least in my high school. Nothing was bigger than the Get Lucky album. Here's Working for the Weekend.

Loverboy working for the weekend on Steve Gorman Rocks. David Bowie had so many chapters in his incredible career. People referred to him as a changeling, a man who, you know, would put on different characters. There was Ziggy Stardust. There was the Thin White Duke. There was the dance king of the world in the yellow suit for Let's Dance. Everything he did was somehow still full of authenticity, because David Bowie came out of the gate saying, I'm not going to give you the real me. I'm going to give you pieces of me, and different characters present the material in a more effective way. A truly authentic artist, the window dressing may have changed album to album, cycle to cycle, but the artist underneath was always a genius. From Let's Dance, here's Bowie's Modern Love.

0: time for questionable wisdom on Steve Gorman Rocks. 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
2: All right.
1: Now, Chelsea is 6 months pregnant.
2: Ooh, and congratulations, Chelsea.
1: Yeah, that's a good feat. Now, she's super annoyed, though, Steve, because, get this, her husband is making the entire pregnancy about him.
2: Oh, boy.
1: Let me explain. It's like he's taking the whole sympathy pain thing to the next level. Okay, when she's nauseous, all of a sudden, he's nauseous. When she's anxious, he's even more anxious. Chelsea's completely over it, but she wants to know, what do you think she should do?
2: Well, Chelsea, first of all, like I said, congrats. This is a great time in anyone's life. Very special. I'm sure you just have a maternal glow that's knocking the socks off of everybody that sees you other than your pathetic husband. I have no sympathy for sympathy pregnancy symptoms in a dude, okay?
1: So you didn't have any of them?
2: Oh my God, no. I mean, I was wound up and I was nervous and I was anxious and all that. And I knew enough to talk about that stuff to everybody but my wife. Because the woman who has turned her body into a frickin' factory, all she's doing is creating new life and feels like there's an alien life form inside her. Yeah, she doesn't want to hear anything from you other than, what can I do, hon? What can I do? Chelsea, I think what you should do is bring that baby home and send your baby husband back to his mama so she can continue to do everything for him. That's who you should be mad at. She should have raised a man.

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16: Recent survey conducted by Common Sense Media found one-third of teenagers prefer AI companions over humans for serious conversations. There's a term for that: social offloading. And experts we talked to warned that this habit could be stunting emotional growth, leaving an already isolated generation who came of age during the pandemic even less prepared for the messiness of human interaction. Sure, AI can help you polish whatever it is you're looking to say, but that's not very human, right? It's the messiness that makes our interactions with each other so real. It's also what makes them so validating, help us to develop our confidence, our voice, our deep bonds with each other. Psychiatrists we talked to encouraged turning to family or friends when you're struggling to express yourself. They are keen to help. I'm Dr. Sanjay Gupta, helping you live a better life.
17: Now it's time for a little drama, brought to you by Steve Gorman Rocks. After David Lee Roth left Van Halen in 85, he had this to say.
18: Van Halen is demanding for the audience to make a choice. You have to either love us and hate him or vice versa. Well, I'll rise to the challenge. If we have to have a comparison, then fine. I eat you for breakfast, pal.
17: This is Steve Gorman Rocks.

The Steve Miller Band with the Joker on Steve Gorman Rocks. That's the title track to 1973 album. Really his first unquestioned commercial success in the States. Steve Miller had been kicking around for a few years already. Very famously recorded in London in the late 60s. And on a few tracks had Paul McCartney sit in. Paul McCartney even played drums on an early Steve Miller recording. Can you imagine being in the recording studio in 1969 in London? You're a young American blues guitarist, and Paul McCartney pops his head in, and you start chatting away, and he says, I just had a meeting with the band, that band being the Beatles, and I got to blow off some steam. Can I play drums on something? And Steve Miller said, why, yes. Yes, you can. I mean, before anybody knew Steve Miller's name, he was already having head-spinning experiences as a musician. And of course, to this day, not on the road this summer or last, but still on a short list of living, iconic American guitarists.

0: It's time for a brief summary of Steve's experience making the music video for the song She Talks to Angels.
1: We shot a video, and there was a shot of me that the guy who shot it edited in, and it was in slow motion. And my manager said to the director, you never need to show a 6'3", 200-pound man in slow motion unless he's making a tackle. And he was right.
2: Poor you. That's awful.
1: No, I like the way that I play drums. I do not like the way that I look when I play the drums.
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0: Hold, please. It's time for Friday Night Live on Steve Gorman Rocks. We're about to play you a live version of one of the most legendary classic rock songs of all time. 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
1: The only thing better than rock music is live rock music. One of the most consistently touring bands. A band that's been around for 35 years and continues to go out every year. Pearl Jam, April. Have you ever seen Pearl Jam live?
2: Of course. What's wrong with you?
1: I saw them for the first time on Easter Sunday, 1994, at the Fox Theater in Atlanta, Georgia. And I watched that show from the side of the stage and I went, huh, pretty good band.
2: That's peak grunge era, too. Like, were you wearing a flannel?
1: I was not, actually. I was decked out. I was wearing a suit because I wanted to make sure nobody confused me with the guys in Pearl Jam. Here's Jeremy live.

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1: My wife and I were playing that Cards Against Humanity game, and apparently my answer kind of crossed the line, I guess, and she's not talking to me. I don't know what to do. Any advice?
0: Be like Steve. He doesn't play games. He only plays the best classic rock hits, like this one.

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2: Steve Gorman Sports. Game two of the NBA Finals tonight in San Antonio. The New York Knicks, with that 1-0 lead, they've already done their job. The job of the road team is to get 1 out of 2 games on the road. They did it in game one. They've taken home court advantage away from the Spurs. And I know everybody on earth is saying, well, the Spurs are going to come out tonight. They're cornered. They're going to have that extra subconscious burst of adrenaline fueled by desperation. There's no way the Knicks will be able to match that. And to that I say, you know what? I don't think that's true. I think the Knicks, with the experience they have, with the fact that they know that most of the universe still thinks the Spurs are going to win this series, I think that veteran experience, old man energy, whatever you want to call it, it's going to show itself. I think the Knicks are going to win tonight. I'm calling it. I think they're going to go home up 2-0. And that's when the Knicks are going to feel the pressure. The Spurs, should they enter Madison Square Garden down 0-2, are going to be playing with house money. And then the series is going to get very, very interesting. We'll check back Monday and see if I'm out of my mind. Or maybe I just have an insight that cramming basketball down my brain for 55 straight years provides. 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
9: It's time for a little drama, brought to you by Steve Gorman Rocks. After David Lee Roth left Van Halen in 85, he had this to say.
18: Van Halen is demanding for the audience to make a choice. You have to either love us and hate him or vice versa. Well, I'll rise to the challenge. If we have to have a comparison, then fine, I eat you for breakfast.

AC/DC for those about to rock. For those about to enter the weekend, I wish you a wonderful few days. We're hopefully putting you in the right headspace for that very thing. Here's Jamie's Crime.

Jamie's Crying on Steve Gorman Rocks. There are so many great bands from Southern California. And when I say Southern California, most people think Los Angeles, with good reason. There's obviously Van Halen. There's the Eagles. There's Jane's Addiction. There's the Red Hot Chili Peppers. There is Fleetwood Mac by way of England. But when the 70s version, the Stevie and Lindsey version of Fleetwood Mac hit, they were very much an L.A. band. No one thinks about the San Diego music scene when you say Southern California. And really, if I'm not overlooking someone obvious, there's just one band that really jumps to mind when you say San Diego rock. And that band is Stone Temple Pilots. Coming out of San Diego in the early 90s, people tried to lump them in with grunge. They were never, ever grunge. They were always a rock and roll band with audacious ambition. You cannot limit the directions this band took over the course of their career. From the Core album, this is Plush.

0: Steve Gorman Rocks. 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
1: It's June the 5th, April Rose. Time for a history lesson.
2: Let's do it.
1: On this day in 2003, your friends in Metallica released Saint Anger, April.
2: Ooh, that's like a therapy album.
1: Yeah, and the documentary that accompanied it, one of the craziest things I've ever seen.
2: It's amazing.
1: On this day in 1959, Robert Zimmerman graduated from Hibbing High School in northern Minnesota. He was in a band while in high school called the Golden Chords. They did covers of songs by Little Richard and Elvis Presley. He then went down to Minneapolis to attend the University of Minnesota, and from there he dropped out, moved to New York City, and changed his name to Bob Dylan.
2: Oh, serious? Okay, good name change. Get away from that mouthful. That's a lot.
1: On this day in 1983, U2 played at Red Rocks Amphitheater near Denver. They almost canceled the show because the weather was so bad. It was filmed and recorded, and the video, the famous video for Sunday Bloody Sunday, played on MTV all the time. Bono in the rain with that famous line, "This song is not a rebel song. This song is Sunday Bloody Sunday." But here's the thing. The footage looks amazing. There was hardly anybody there. They positioned all of the fans in the seats so when they would be on camera, it looked full.
2: Whoa, that's a good idea. Have you been to Red Rocks?
1: I've been there many times, and I don't really remember except all of the times. Like the first time when I was there and I met Robert Plant that day. But again, who can remember these things?
2: So jealous.
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18: A Better Life with Dr. Sanjay Gupta.
19: Eating a healthy diet is not only good for you physically, it can also keep your brain sharp as you age. According to a new study out of China, people who most closely followed the MIND diet slowed aging in key structures inside their brains by more than 2 years. The MIND diet is a combination of the Mediterranean diet, which we talk a lot about, and the DASH diet, which stands for Dietary Approaches to Stop Hypertension. All three of these diets are similar, but the MIND diet puts more of an emphasis on berries, beans, leafy green vegetables, fish, poultry, whole grains, olive oil, and nuts. You're not going to eat foods with a lot of saturated fat. We're talking cheese, butter, red meat, or anything fried. You really don't have to eat like this 100% of the time. That's the key. Just do the best that you can. I'm Dr. Sanjay Gupta, helping you live a better life.
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23: Sometimes you just gotta be honest. Like Dio was when he took Ozzy Osbourne's spot in Black Sabbath in 79.
24: There is no more Black Sabbath with Ozzy Osbourne in it. I find the man to be stupid, totally devoid of intelligence, an animal. I doubt very much that Ozzy could carry a tune if you put a radio in a suitcase and gave it to him in his hand.
23: Okay, Dio, maybe not that honest.

Break on through the doors on Steve Gorman Rocks. That's the lead song, the number one song on side one of their debut album. And, you know, everybody thinks of the Doors and you think 1967, the summer of love. But, you know, the Doors got a record deal in the summer of 66. For some reason, they are just perfectly a 1967 band. But no, that's just when the rest of the world heard about them. In Los Angeles, in 1966, the buzz must have been deafening, because there was a band playing clubs up and down the Sunset Strip that was like nothing else on planet Earth. Now, you can say there have been bands like the Doors since, but make no mistake, there had never been a band like the Doors before. And that's not even because of Jim Morrison's unique stature. The whole band, three great jazz musicians, and then, of course, the shaman, the Lizard King himself. Talk about unique. The Doors are a true rock and roll unicorn.

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0: This is Steve Gorman Rocks.

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0: Crazy Train, Ozzy Osbourne on Steve Gorman Rock. Steve, out of all the crazy things Ozzy did, what do you think is just the wildest? Because he has this like slew in his entire lifetime, decades of craziness. Like, what's the one thing that tops them all?
1: I think the wildest thing anyone can do is something that happens to a lot of rock musicians when they say, I think I'm going to marry my manager.
0: But you spend so much time with them, so it kind of makes sense.
1: Well, it kind of makes sense, but it does lead to some claustrophobic emotional considerations, if you see what I'm saying. I like to keep church and state separate myself. I can't imagine being a rock star married to my manager. I want my manager to be some bully that I can just, you know, hang the phone up on and then not have to explain myself because we then have to go have dinner together. It's like, keep it shut. Business is business. Personal is personal. But then again, who can second guess Ozzy? I'd say it all worked out pretty well for him in the end.

0: Europe, the final countdown on Steve Gorman Rocks. A lot of kids around the country are thinking about that final countdown as the school year is wrapping up. I just thought I'd take a minute because I know we have a lot of listeners out there who are teachers. And the teachers are looking forward to the summer more than the students. I know that to be true. I have a brother in Knoxville, Tennessee, who's a middle school science teacher. And I have always had the utmost respect. So to the teachers out there, thank you for all that you do. I don't think there's a high school or middle school or elementary school teacher in America that's not underpaid and overlooked. If the world made any sense, you guys would be the billionaires. That's just how that would work. And the billionaires would get to play with their little gadgets and invent new apps that get us all addicted. And then they would get your salary. Teachers are the shepherds for the future. Make no mistake about it. I am 1,000,000% pro teacher. I love you all. Thank you for all that you do for our kids.
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16: For the ninth year in a row, Finland has been named the happiest country in the world. That's according to the World Happiness Report put out every year by the Wellbeing Research Center at the University of Oxford in the UK. Two other Nordic nations, Iceland and Denmark, came in at numbers 2 and 3. Now, having spent quite a bit of time in these countries over my 2.5 decades as a journalist, I can tell you that this is not at all that surprising. There's an entirely different way of thinking in these countries. We before me, you might say. In other words, the mentality is less adversarial and much more, we're all in this together. One other interesting thing that came up was that no matter where someone lived, the more time they spent on social media, the less happy they were. Want to smile? It's simple. Put your phone away for a bit. I'm Dr. Sanjay Gupta, helping you live a better life.
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ZZ Top Cheap Sunglasses on Steve Gorman Rocks. So many great guitarists, so many great guitar heroes in rock and roll history. Billy Gibbons, of course, from ZZ Top, is still killing it in the year 2026. If you see Billy or ZZ Top, you walk away shaking your head going, that might be the greatest guitar player I've ever seen. Not cut from the same cloth as Pete Townsend, for sure. So many great, unique, individual types of talents. Townsend was the whole thing. He's a fine singer, a great writer, a scintillating guitarist. He is the whole package. If you love the music of The Who, you love Pete Townsend. Make no mistake, here's Behind Blue Eyes.

0: April Rose, when was the last time you had a carrot?
1: I mean, like, that's a weird question, Steve, but I feel like in the past month I probably had a carrot.
0: So you're not ever just grabbing a big old jumbo carrot out of the fridge, peeling that sucker, and eating it for a snack, is what you're telling me.
1: No, is that something you're doing?
0: I read this crazy story about a propaganda campaign during World War II. The British Air Force, the Royal Air Force of Great Britain, said that their pilots' success in shooting down German planes was because their pilots ate tons of carrots.
1: What?
0: Their eyesight was boosted and honed and sharpened by all of the extra carrots they were eating. That's where that whole myth, the rumor started, or people around the world were like, oh man, carrots are great for your eyesight. And as it turned out, the Royal Air Force was using new radar technology to track and intercept German bombers, but they didn't want to say that, so they went old school. Oh, these pilots are having success because, what about the carrots, really? We put them in little baggies and they can take it on the flight, don't they?
1: I'm questioning every single vegetable right now that my parents ever told me to eat. It's all propaganda.
0: No, the only one that's not propaganda is that whole thing about if you're trying to get someone to leave your house, eat some asparagus and then go urinate because the smell's going to run them out. That's actually true.
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14: Did you know that almost half the vegetables and more than three quarters of the fruit that we eat in this country come from just one state, California? Yeah, it's true. And according to a new report by the Environmental Working Group, a health advocacy organization, a lot of this produce is tainted with PFAS, which are sometimes referred to as forever chemicals. Why? Well, the EPA says pesticides keep America's food supply safe, abundant, and affordable. And of course, these chemicals are used in every state, not just California. Now, if you are worried, though, about how much you're consuming, the best thing to do is to buy organic produce, if and when you can. Organic or not, you should rinse all fruits and vegetables under running water. Don't use any soap. And as one epidemiologist told us, use a brush on sturdier items like carrots, potatoes, and cucumbers. I'm Dr. Sanjay Gupta, helping you live a better life.
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Aerosmith with Sweet Emotion on Steve Gorman Rocks, a song that was pulled together at the end of the session for Toys in the Attic. Producer Jack Douglas, who we just lost last month, on the final day of recording said, guys, last call for any ideas. Does anybody have a melody or a riff or a groove, anything they wanted to mess around with? Tom Hamilton said, yeah, I got this bass line, and he started playing that iconic bass intro. The rest of the band immediately recognized there was something good about that. There were gold in them there hills, and they threw together the song Sweet Emotion in a matter of minutes. And suddenly, Toys in the Attic went from, it's a pretty good record, to a top-to-bottom great record.

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Steve Miller Band, Fly Like an Eagle on Steve Gorman Rocks. And look, I love an eagle as much as the next guy. And eagles are apex predators, to be sure. If they're in the area, they're eating whatever the hell they want. They're on top of the food chain. But they're not the best flyers. I mean, Steve Miller says fly like an eagle, but there are better flyers out there. For instance, the bar-tailed godwit. A bar-tailed godwit has been known to fly the entire length of the Pacific Ocean. They are the champion long-distance nonstop flyers. 8,000 miles, one way, nonstop. That's a badass flyer right there. How about a peregrine falcon? They go up to speeds of 200 miles per hour in a dive. The gray-headed albatross flies 79 miles per hour, horizontal speed. So listen, again, all respect to the eagles, but you're not the best flyers. Now granted, if Steve Miller had sung fly like a bar-tailed godwit, I mean, that's not going to sound good. It's not going to flow. But don't be fooled. I mean, eagles, badass birds, no doubt about it. Love me an eagle. But I'm a little more impressed, truth be told, with the bar-tailed godwit. Call me crazy.

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2: Steve Gorman Sports. Game two of the NBA Finals tonight in San Antonio. The New York Knicks, with that 1-0 lead, they've already done their job. The job of the road team is to get 1 out of 2 games on the road. They did it in game one. They've taken home court advantage away from the Spurs. And I know everybody on earth is saying, well, the Spurs are going to come out tonight. They're cornered. They're going to have that extra subconscious burst of adrenaline fueled by desperation. There's no way the Knicks will be able to match that. And to that I say, you know what? I don't think that's true. I think the Knicks, with the experience they have, with the fact that they know that most of the universe still thinks the Spurs are going to win this series, I think that veteran experience, old man energy, whatever you want to call it, it's going to show itself. I think the Knicks are going to win tonight. I'm calling it. I think they're going to go home up 2-0. And that's when the Knicks are going to feel the pressure. The Spurs, should they enter Madison Square Garden down 0-2, are going to be playing with house money. And then the series is going to get very, very interesting. We'll check back Monday and see if I'm out of my mind. Or maybe I just have an insight that cramming basketball down my brain for 55 straight years provides. 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
23: You ever wake up in the middle of the night or maybe first thing in the morning and notice drool on your pillow? Unless you're sleeping next to someone who hasn't already seen all your good, bad, and ugly, it's probably not that big a deal and not anything to worry about unless it's something that just started happening recently. When people drool at night, it's often because of a stuffy nose, acid reflux, or being a mouth breather. People who sleep on their stomach or side are more likely to drool than someone who sleeps on their back. But in some cases, drooling at night can be a warning sign of something more serious, like dental issues, sleep apnea, or even early symptoms of Parkinson's disease. If you're at all concerned about this, the best place to start is with an ENT doctor, an ears, nose, and throat doctor. They can recommend a sleep study to possibly get some answers. I'm Dr. Sanjay Gupta, helping you live a better life.
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Gunner's Jungle, that's probably all I really need to say about that. The band REO Speedwagon, no longer performing, but they had one heck of a run, 50-plus years on the road. If you ever saw REO Speedwagon, you absolutely heard this one live. 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
1: 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On this day, back in 1975, a very familiar face showed up at the studio where Pink Floyd was recording their album, Wish You Were Here. Yep, it was founding member Syd Barrett. He strolled in unannounced with his head and eyebrows shaved off. Also, he's looking a bit overweight, so he was so unrecognizable that none of the guys in Pink Floyd even knew who he was at first. But it doesn't stop there. When Syd showed up, the guys were laying down tracks for their song, Shine On You Crazy Diamond, which is a song they wrote about Syd Barrett. Now, of course, they were happy to see him, played him some of the new material, then Syd left without saying goodbye. Now, this was the last time they actually saw Syd as he was declining deeper and deeper into his mental illness. But, you know, I'm sure the guys were happy to have that rather awkward encounter and for Syd to hear a beautiful song they wrote and dedicated to him, Shine On You Crazy Diamond. That was a moment they will all remember forever. That's your Classic Rock Rewind. I'm April Rose, and this is Steve Gorman Rocks.

0: Springsteen, Born in the USA on Steve Gorman Rocks, title track to the biggest album of his career. And it's a song that often it pops up online that somebody never really understood what the lyrics were about. I mean, in the mid-80s, people would sing Born in the USA, a very gung-ho, patriotic, pro-America song that really wasn't the lyrical intent. Now, Bruce Springsteen's one of those artists who loves the United States of America, but has always been critical of certain administrations, some more than others, but never gives anyone a free pass. He very much wants to see the Constitution upheld, and he's not afraid to speak truth to power. The song Born in the USA specifically about a situation I think everybody can agree on, which is that the U.S. had a really dark time coming out of Vietnam, and a lot of soldiers returning home were met with indifference, lack of opportunity. It's a real dark chapter in the country's history. It's not anti-America. It's anti the way we treated our veterans. I don't think anybody would disagree that our veterans deserve everything this country could, if we chose to, afford to give them.
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Pink Floyd with Young Lust on Steve Gorman Rocks. When that song came out, I was a kid, 14 years old, and I would think about things like Young Lust because, well, I was a 14-year-old boy. That's pretty much all I thought about. And I remember, as a kid, babysitting for people in my neighborhood. There was a couple that I used to babysit for their kid, and they were in their 40s. I walked into their house one night to, you know, show up for babysitting duty, and they were embraced in a very passionate kiss in the kitchen. And I thought to myself, my God, they're 40. What are they doing? And that song came to mind, Young Lust. And I thought, I guess this is old lust. Yeah, 40 was very old to me when I was 14, 15 years old. Hell, 40 was old to me when I was still 25 years old. Now, I'm coming up on 61, and I look back at 40 as if I'm that 14-year-old kid again. Man, the spring I had in my step at 40, those were the good old days.

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Pearl Jam, Even Flow, kicking off the fifth and final hour of the night for June 5th. Happy birthday, Connie Jean Mosley, wherever you are, my very first girlfriend. A wonderful young lady, and now a wonderful woman. Here's Ozzy Osbourne, Mr. Crowley.

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3: All right.
2: Now, Chelsea is 6 months pregnant.
3: Ooh,
2: and
3: congratulations, Chelsea.
2: Yeah, that's a good feat. Now, she's super annoyed, though, Steve, because, get this, her husband is making the entire pregnancy about him.
3: Oh, boy.
2: Let me explain. It's like he's taking the whole sympathy pain thing to the next level. Okay, when she's nauseous, all of a sudden, he's nauseous. When she's anxious, he's even more anxious. Chelsea's completely over it, but she wants to know, what do you think she should do?
3: Well, Chelsea, first of all, like I said, congrats. This is a great time in anyone's life. Very special. I'm sure you just have a maternal glow that's knocking the socks off of everybody that sees you other than your pathetic husband. I have no sympathy for sympathy pregnancy symptoms in a dude, okay?
2: So you didn't have any of them?
3: Oh my God, no. I mean, I was wound up and I was nervous and I was anxious and all that. And I knew enough to talk about that stuff to everybody but my wife. Because the woman who has turned her body into a frickin' factory, all she's doing is creating new life and feels like there's an alien life form inside her. Yeah, she doesn't want to hear anything from you other than, what can I do, hon? What can I do? Chelsea, I think what you should do is bring that baby home and send your baby husband back to his mama so she can continue to do everything for him. That's who you should be mad at. She should have raised a man.
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1: A better life with Dr. Sanjay Gupta.
2: 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Well, first, let's talk about actual magnesium. 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I'm Dr. Sanjay Gupta, helping you live a better life.
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0: Now, back to Steve Gorman Rocks.

Heart with Barracuda on Steve Gorman Rocks. For many bands, the idea of replacing their singer is impossible to imagine. Heart, I would say, would be one of those bands. Another one of those bands, if you'd asked me in 1984, would have been Van Halen. How on earth can anybody imagine Van Halen surviving without Diamond Dave? Well, Eddie Van Halen could imagine it. When Dave left, he called Sammy Hagar and said, "Hey, dude, let's go." Sammy turned out to be the perfect foil for Eddie. For the first few years anyway, when it was good, it was really good. The first single Van Halen released with the revamped lineup, Sammy Hagar and lead vocals from 5150. This is Why Can't This Be Love?

0: 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Here's your host, Steve Gorman.
1: It's June the 5th, April Rose. 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
2: Let's do it.
1: On this day in 2003, your friends in Metallica released Saint Anger, April.
2: Ooh, that's like a therapy album.
1: Yeah, and the documentary that accompanied it, one of the craziest things I've ever seen.
2: It's amazing.
1: On this day in 1959, Robert Zimmerman graduated from Hibbing High School in northern Minnesota. He was in a band while in high school called the Golden Chords. They did covers of songs by Little Richard and Elvis Presley. He then went down to Minneapolis to attend the University of Minnesota, and from there he dropped out, moved to New York City, and changed his name to Bob Dylan.
2: Oh, serious? Okay, good name change. Get away from that mouthful. That's a lot.
1: On this day in 1983, U2 played at Red Rocks Amphitheater near Denver. They almost canceled the show because the weather was so bad. It was filmed and recorded, and the video, the famous video for Sunday Bloody Sunday, played on MTV all the time. Bono in the rain with that famous line, "This song is not a rebel song. This song is Sunday Bloody Sunday." But here's the thing. The footage looks amazing. There was hardly anybody there. They positioned all of the fans in the seats so when they would be on camera, it looked full.
2: Whoa, that's a good idea. Have you been to Red Rocks?
1: I've been there many times, and I don't really remember except all of the times. Like the first time when I was there and I met Robert Plant that day. But again, who can remember these things?
2: So jealous.
3: The U.S. Treasury quietly released its official financial report for 2025. It appears by its own numbers, the U.S. government seems insolvent. It's reported that the Treasury shows about $6 trillion in assets and over $47 trillion in liabilities. Add it all up, and it looks like the U.S. owes more than $130 trillion it doesn't have. 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
15: A better life with Dr. Sanjay Gupta.
16: Eating a healthy diet is not only good for you physically, it can also keep your brain sharp as you age. According to a new study out of China, people who most closely followed the MIND diet slowed aging in key structures inside their brains by more than 2 years. The MIND diet is a combination of the Mediterranean diet, which we talk a lot about, and the DASH diet, which stands for Dietary Approaches to Stop Hypertension. All three of these diets are similar, but the MIND diet puts more of an emphasis on berries, beans, leafy green vegetables, fish, poultry, whole grains, olive oil, and nuts. You're not going to eat foods with a lot of saturated fat. We're talking cheese, butter, red meat, or anything fried. You really don't have to eat like this 100% of the time. That's the key. Just do the best that you can. I'm Dr. Sanjay Gupta, helping you live a better life.
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0: Metallica with Nothing Else Matters on Steve Gorman Rocks. April Rose, one of the bigger Metallica fans that I know.
1: Obsessed. That is the most romantic song in the universe. It's just like lulls you to sleep. Don't you think? When you think Metallica, you think lull to sleep.
0: I mean, Frank Sinatra might beg to differ, but sure, whatever. We'll give it to you.
1: I'm in the zone. I'm in the moment.
0: I can think of a few other songs that bring the word romance to mind other than Metallica. But you know what? Different strokes for different folks. If we learned anything, it's that. Hey, I hope everybody has a wonderful rest of your weekend. We're back Monday night for 5 more hours of great tunes. We'll talk to you then.
1: See you then.

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0: Sunday Moaning with the Blues. I'm Rob Morrison, and I want you to join me Sunday morning at 9 o'clock for 3 hours of the hottest blues in town. It's the Blues Brunch, brought to us by the University of Memphis, home of the Tigers. Sunday morning, right here on the Max.
1: 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Did you know one of the coolest automotive stories in America is hiding right here in Memphis? Welcome to Edge Motor Museum. 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

0: 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If that's your slogan, tune in right here every week for the House of Hair. 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

0: Sunday Moaning with the Blues. I'm Rob Morrison, and I want you to join me Sunday morning at 9 o'clock for 3 hours of the hottest blues in town. It's the Blues Brunch, brought to us by the University of Memphis, home of the Tigers. Sunday morning, right here on the Max.
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12: 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But are they safe? And do they really work? Well, first, let's talk about actual magnesium. That's an essential mineral that is needed for more than 300 different processes in the body, according to one dietitian. And most people get enough of it simply from the foods they eat. Now, if you're not getting enough, there are a few different types of supplements you can try. But as always, you should talk to your doctor before starting any new medication or supplement, whether it's prescription or over-the-counter. Now, when it comes to the science, We looked into this, and I gotta say, there's not a lot of strong evidence that magnesium supplements will actually help you sleep. They might help you manage pain, they might help you lower your stress levels, or work to get your muscles to relax. And maybe it's those things then that help you get some better sleep. I'm Dr. Sanjay Gupta, helping you live a better life.
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15: Saturday will be warm, humid, and mostly cloudy. We should be dry during the day. And then Sunday, some thunderstorms move in, sort of mid-morning, and then continuing into the afternoon. I'm News Channel 3 weather expert Max Claypool.

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12: A better life with Dr. Sanjay Gupta.
13: Slowly but surely, AI is seeping its way into every corner of our lives. One area perhaps I didn't expect is diet advice. A new study out of Turkey found that chatbots are recommending to teen boys and girls that they restrict their daily calories to dangerously low levels and eat a balance of nutrients that are kind of out of whack. Remember, teenagers are growing, one pediatrician told us. If they aren't getting enough nutrition, it can really stunt their growth on a number of levels. And in extreme cases, it can lead to significant health consequences. Large language models, LLMs, they are designed to agree with you. So if you're looking to lose weight, they're going to push you pretty hard in that direction. They also sometimes don't know how to tell the difference between good information and bad information. And you know who does? Your doctor. I'm Dr. Sanjay Gupta, helping you live a better life.
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18: Saturday will be warm, humid, and mostly cloudy. We should be dry during the day. And then Sunday, some thunderstorms move in, sort of mid-morning, and then continuing into the afternoon. I'm News Channel 3 weather expert, Max Claypool.

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15: Saturday will be warm, humid, and mostly cloudy. We should be dry during the day. And then Sunday, some thunderstorms move in, sort of mid-morning, and then continuing into the afternoon. I'm News Channel 3 weather expert Max Claypool.
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1: Man, my favorite game that my wife and I have been playing at the grocery store, we like to shop out of other people's carts where the people are about to check out. And you go and shop out of their cars. So you even established the kids in on this game as well over the years. And they're like, aren't we stealing from them? I was like, no, they can go and get another one. They haven't bought it yet.
2: Oh, you are. 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Oh, my God. 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That is the cruelest thing ever.
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6: A better life with Dr. Sanjay Gupta.
7: Eating a healthy diet is not only good for you physically, it can also keep your brain sharp as you age. According to a new study out of China, people who most closely followed the MIND diet slowed aging in key structures inside their brains by more than 2 years. The MIND diet is a combination of the Mediterranean diet, which we talk a lot about, and the DASH diet, which stands for Dietary Approaches to Stop Hypertension. All three of these diets are similar, but the MIND diet puts more of an emphasis on berries, beans, leafy green vegetables, fish, poultry, whole grains, olive oil, and nuts. You're not going to eat foods with a lot of saturated fat. We're talking cheese, butter, red meat, or anything fried. You really don't have to eat like this 100% of the time. That's the key. Just do the best that you can. I'm Dr. Sanjay Gupta, helping you live a better life.
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16: Saturday will be warm, humid, and mostly cloudy. We should be dry during the day. And then Sunday, some thunderstorms move in, sort of mid-morning, and then continuing into the afternoon. I'm News Channel 3 weather expert Max Claypool.
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4: 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Hey!
5: 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Everybody is an AI expert, and half of the internet is fighting over politics, while the other half is watching videos of raccoons licking their balls. The NBA Finals are rolling. 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Walnut Springs, Texas. 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
5: Philadelphia, how the hell are you? Orlando, where have you been? Wake up, you Yankee bastard. Yes, you, North Carolina. Nashville. Dallas, you here? Houston? You've been around a while. Is this our last show? No. Our last show is June 27th. And is it going to be our last show? It's either going to be our last show or our 20th celebration. That will be in Dallas, Texas at Gas Monkey Ice House. I would be a liar if I said I have not been negotiating with the radio companies this week. And we are definitely at an impasse. So, I'd say it's 50-50.
7: Good odds. We've had worse.
8: Never tell me the odds.
5: Never tell me the odds. What do we got, JD?
8: What do we have? What do we have this morning? Well, we have a video. I suppose we have a video for this one. A youth baseball coach, this is crazy, in Oklahoma, is suspended for life after he told his son, who happened to be the pitcher, to throw a pitch full speed into the dugout of the opposing team. They were from Nebraska. And you got to believe it got really crazy after that. Here you have cut number one in the video to go with it.

0: baseball way too seriously, Bob.
1: I mean, why would you do that?
0: Why would you do that? Because the dad's crazy.
1: Maybe.
0: Have you ever been to these youth baseball games? They get really, really, they get
2: crazy. This is in Nebraska?
0: This was in Oklahoma.
2: Oh, I thought you said something about Nebraska.
0: Nebraska.
1: It was in Kansas City, Oklahoma versus Nebraska. And the coach is obviously just a mean SOB.
0: Yeah.
1: And he told his son, the pitcher, get one into the dugout. Just give him a fastball. Let's wake those suckers up.
0: God.
1: So he's banned for life. His son is out of the game for 5 years.
0: So that's life.
1: And the entire crowd went just bloody nuts.
0: Yeah.
2: Have you seen that new reality show out of Nebraska with the two gay farmers?
1: No.
0: Is there a punchline coming? Yeah.
2: Well, he was talking about Nebraska. It just reminded me.
3: No.
2: You haven't seen it?
3: No. Huh.
0: Well, you said gay farmers. No, John, we didn't.
3: Crop suckers. Oh, God.
0: You really went that
3: far.
0: Waiting
3: all day for that, huh?
0: Yeah. You stay up last night writing that one?
2: I mean, you set it up.
0: I know.
1: I did see something on HBO about a guy who's a nudist in California, and his neighbors are all harassing him constantly because he works out in his Speedo in the yard every day. He's like, so he went to Florida and found a nudist colony.
0: Why, of course.
1: And they welcomed him in, and he fell in love with this gal, and he bought her shoes and dresses and expensive dinners and dates.
0: Are you making this up?
1: And she ghosted him after about 3 weeks.
2: Has that happened to you before?
1: And he limped on back to California.
0: I got you. Okay.
1: Yeah, it happens to me like twice monthly.
0: I don't think so.
2: What happened to the rich girl you were dating?
1: She flaked. I think she was just playing. I think she was just playing.
2: Like how many dates?
1: Four, five. What a lovely time.
2: Was she living off of her divorce money?
1: I spoke to her recently. Oh, I don't know.
0: Where do you meet somebody like that?
1: I'm not one to pry.
0: Was that an internet deal?
1: Bumble.
0: Bumble. Bumble.
1: Bumble.
0: Bumble. I didn't know what Bumble is.
2: What's Grindr?
0: I'm afraid you...
2: Is that where you'd find crop suckers?
0: No, yes. Why would you ask that? God, if I'd asked that, that's all we'd be talking about. Everybody would have fallen off their chairs.
3: Isn't there a farmer's daughter or something like that?
0: Farmers only.
3: Oh, okay.
2: Farmer's daughter. I like...
1: There should be one of those.
2: Does farmer's daughter have those, like, a wide stance gal?
0: Yes. It's farmers only.
2: Have you ever dated a wide stance gal, J.D. Wright?
0: Nope. Never have.
1: Really?
2: They're sturdy.
0: Not that I have anything that's nothing wrong with them. I'm just saying in my particular path in life, I've never run into one.
1: Brother Lucky.
0: Yes.
1: Okay.
0: All right.
2: Dory.
0: Today here at the Walnut Springs Roadhouse, we'll find one. This is going to be huge. So much fun. So much fun. All day long. And then, of course, at 12, we have the huge auction. Mopar Meltdown at 12 o'clock. You can go to... 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If you want to be part of the auction that starts at 12 o'clock, all the cars are there. They're all listed. I found the Volkswagen, by the way. I kind of like that one.
2: Nobody else is working for me.
0: Bidding on it, but I'm thinking there's a cool, really cool VW. I know it's a Mopar Meltdown, but there's a Volkswagen on there.
3: There's a lot of cool little cars in there. Lots of vets.
0: Cool.
2: Lots of good vets.
3: Yeah.
2: There's a 7,000-mile, like, 99 vet.
3: Really good vets.
2: Yeah, like maybe too good a vet.
3: Yeah.
0: What does that mean?
2: Like, you know, since that's our first auction public thing, putting cars that are that expensive in there is a risk in an absolute auction.
0: Okay.
2: Because...
0: And when you say absolute auction, what does that mean?
2: Everything sells.
0: Everything sells.
1: No reserve.
2: There's no reserve.
0: Okay, you can't say, no, that one's not enough. When it stops, you're sold.
2: It's walking a high wire without a net. Complete nudity, full frontal. You're going to make some money on some cars. You're going to lose some money on the cars. But I wouldn't have put that 7,000-mile bet in there if I'd have. I made a mistake. But 90, it's there.
1: 99?
2: Yeah.
1: With 7K.
2: Yeah. 800-800-7234. 800-800.
0: Radio. And come join us today live at the Roadhouse in Walnut Springs, Texas. They call it the Nut as well, Walnut. But we're live in the studio. We even got a car parked right in front of us here in the beautiful.
2: We're actually not in the studio. We're on remote.
0: This is a remote studio.
2: Oh, is that what you said?
0: Because we're set up.
2: Oh.
0: See? Lights, camera.
2: Action.
0: Microphones.
2: It's early, man.
0: It is early.
2: Have you seen the Michael Jackson movie?
0: I have not.
2: Have you seen it, Bob?
1: No.
2: I just keep hearing it's, like, really good. Now, his brother's son plays him.
0: Plays him, right. That part I saw in the trailer. Right. Yeah.
2: And I think it's Jermaine's son, and I think he's got 8 kids, and they all have their name all starts with a J, so it's Jehiobis or something. But he can dance and sing like Michael pretty good.
4: Jerry, Jehiah, Jingo.
2: Jingo and
4: Jermichael.
0: Done real well.
2: Jermichael. Is that a name?
0: Jermichael?
4: It damn sure ought to be.
2: I think it is a name. Jermichael?
4: Mm-hmm.
2: Wait, Reverend Charles, come in here and tell me about the names, because I get confused.
4: Mm-hmm. I knew a young man's name of Jermichael.
0: Jermichael.
4: He went down here to the Holly Burchard Middle School.
0: The middle school?
4: The 6th grade.
0: Burchard.
4: Decided he wanted to preach.
0: Oh, my gosh.
4: So he begins to preach.
0: Lord, Lord, Lord.
4: But he lives over here now on the far northwest side, what we call Upper Downtown Walnut Springs.
0: Upper Downtown.
4: And it was exposed to Buddhism. Buddhism. Do you understand?
0: Buddhism,
4: This ain't Cajun cooking. This is another one of the classical religion. Okay. Exposed to Buddhism. And it mixed the two.
0: It mixed them.
4: So he's washed in the blood of Jesus.
0: Lord.
4: But it just ain't worried. And it don't mind hurting. And it's very confused. You know, Christianity and Buddhism,
0: yeah,
4: that's almost like milk and orange juice.
0: A little bit. You don't
4: mix. They don't mix
0: they
4: too
0: don't
4: good.
0: Mix too well. No.
4: Mm-hmm.
0: Too much.
4: Poor Jermichael. Well, you're a good preacher.
0: Yeah.
4: Preacher. His head's bald, and he gained 190 pounds.
3: Damn.
4: He sits on the floor with no shoes on,
0: uh-huh,
4: and eats a little clover leaf.
0: Like a little Buddha.
4: Mm-hmm. Like he looked like Buddha. He looked just like him. He did. You know, now he in the 10th grade now.
0: Oh, just the 10th grade.
4: And he looked like Buddha, and he talked like the Maharishi, who was a friend of the Beatles in the 60s.
0: I remember
4: that. I don't know where he's. I think his daddy played him.
0: Psycho.
4: Some old Beatle movie.
0: Yeah.
4: He talked just like this in high voice, and he laughs.
0: I don't know if I want to come to the church.
4: You almost thinking, forgive me for the language, you almost think the next thing you're going to say is, I'm Rick James, bitch.
0: Oh, man.
4: You know.
0: Yeah.
4: The way he left.
0: I got you.
4: Charlie Murphy.
0: Charlie Murphy.
4: Murphy. It ain't cool, and it ain't totally Christian.
0: Totally Christian.
4: But, you know, praise God.
0: Praise God.
2: Jamie, what did he say?
3: Well, I don't know.
0: Not a clue.
3: What was that about?
2: He was in the 10th grade 9?
0: He's 190 pounds overweight, looks like Buddha, and he's preaching.
2: And his name's Jermichael?
0: Jermichael.
2: Is he related to Michael Jackson?
4: No.
2: Coming up next is the lightning round.
0: No.
2: Dial a deal. 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We're going to stop for a music break. And a little word from our sponsors.
0: Low, low, low.
2: 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We'll be right back. My name's Sean Clay Wolf. 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
18: If you're caring for an aging parent, you may feel quite often that you're alone in what you're doing. But you're not. Not by a long shot. According to a new report by the Pew Research Center, 10% of U.S. adults are caring for a parent over age 65. Millions more are caring for a spouse or partner 65 or older. Beyond the sheer numbers, this report, perhaps unsurprisingly, found a major difference in caregiver well-being between men and women. One psychologist we spoke to suggested thinking 5 years in the future and imagining where you are right now. Will you be glad you took something on, or regretful that you didn't? You also need to cut yourself some slack, he said, especially women. Don't try to shoulder all of the burden by yourself. You might need to ask for help before you burn out. You'll be so glad you did. I'm Dr. Sanjay Gupta, helping you live a better life.
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0: Greg, this is Dial a Deal, by the way, brought to you by GimmeTheVin.com. Greg in Vegas, 2002 Saturn wagon with only 114,000 miles. Sounds like a keeper. Greg, could I pay you to keep it?
1: Oh, John, I'm willing to make you a bet.
0: Okay.
1: You seem to be a bet.
0: Yes.
1: What would you think this car is worth? $1,000, maybe?
0: Less.
1: Okay. Why don't we do this? We can put this on your auction.
0: Yeah.
1: Anything under $1,000, you get to keep the whole thing.
0: Okay.
1: Anything over $1,000, I get to keep it all.
0: Who's going to pay
1: Have you seen this?
0: Who's going to pay the transport?
1: Well, it's the transport. I can run it down to your shop down here in Vegas.
0: Yeah, but then I've got to load it on a car carrier and move it to L.A. So that's too fitty. So I will make that bet with you. And okay. I think it's a good bet. I like what you're doing here. But we got to figure out that 250, right? So there's 250 a handling.
1: I'll
0: on this
1: go side. Down to help you out.
0: 750 is 1,000 minus 250. So let's, because I do think it could, I think it could bring $1,000 and you might win. You know what we'll do? I could sell it there in Vegas. Okay, $850 on the hammer price. But remember, I've got to pay a sale fee also.
1: Okay.
0: So my sale fee is $800. Here we've got two things, gross and net, right? So when I'm offering y'all dollars, it's like real money. And when I sell it for $1,000, I've got the hammer price sold minus $180 sale fee, minus a transport fee and a cleanup fee. So let's do your $1,000 hammer. Let me think here. Let's do $850 net, and I'll sell it there at Vegas so we don't have to ship to L.A.
1: Okay.
0: All right. Go to GimmeTheVin.com. Whoever's listening in the buying room, you hear what we're doing. An $850 net, and there's a chance. I think you're right on it. This will be fun. It's a 2002 Saturn station wagon, 114,000 miles, between average and clean, smoker and scratches. So it's just a regular car.
1: This one?
0: Yeah.
1: I have pictures of this.
0: I don't want pictures. We already made a deal. Let's just roll. Let's just roll.
2: This is
0: screw.
2: Nice roll.
0: Donald, and you've got a 97 Trans Am convertible, special order Corvette gears. Are you there?
3: Yep.
0: So yep. I've never heard to it called as Corvette gears, but I have. Is it a WS6 or a Formula?
3: It is not a WS6 or a Formula. It's a Pontiac Trans Am. It's bright red. It's convertible. The guy put Corvette running gear in it. It has a Corvette motor and tranny.
0: Oh, okay. So he flipped it. Oh, so he running gear, not gears. Okay, so he...
3: No, yeah, no. He ordered the car for his wife, brand new, in 97. Late 97.
0: And do you think that Chevrolet built the car with a Corvette motor and a Corvette transmission? Or did he do
3: it? I had it specially ordered and put in there.
0: You know, I'm in my brain, in my dumb brain, I'm thinking that you're right, but I don't know what this is called. So it's a LT1 in 97, and that was the...
3: Yeah, that's what they say.
0: Yeah. LT1 automatic. It's got 273 gears, if I remember right. So it's an automatic, correct?
3: Yes, it's an automatic, and has a posi rear end. I rebuilt the rear ends 8 years ago. Okay. That's a big pumpkin setup.
0: All right. 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And I see you want $10,000 for it. If the miles are verifiable and the car's great shape, we might have a deal there.
3: Car's in great shape.
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15: You just take the toilet seat off and put it in the dishwasher, apparently.
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15: That's the new thing on Instagram. Most people who commented agree with Danny. It's gross.
16: Yeah, they have to be millennials who are doing that.
15: Gen Z. The pros are every nook and cranny gets clean, especially if your dishwasher has a sanitized feature that superheats the water. And then people are worried that leftover particles might end up on your dishes.
16: Right. Of course they will. Where do you think the particles go?
15: And the gross thing about the video is they put it in with their dishes.
16: And you think that their vote should count the same as yours. I don't.
15: A few people pointed out from a bacteria standpoint, toilet seats aren't actually that gross compared to things like doorknobs or your phone. But
16: I don't care.
15: I don't care.
16: I don't poop on my phone.
15: I was just going to say that. No.
16: I'll lick a doorknob before I lick a toilet seat, okay?
15: I don't pee on doorknobs either. Mm-mm.
16: Try not to.
15: Call me crazy.
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17: Willie Nelson and Bonnie Raitt both won, and I still haven't heard them. I'm going to try Willie Nelson at the gym. Think that'll go about as good as Alabama did.
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17: Then I will try...
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15: On one machine. 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
17: 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On the same machine. 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
18: They're different in Wisconsin, man. Cheeseheads. You seen them on TV, though, hadn't you? Yeah, with those stupid cheese wedge hats. It's stupid. It's a cult, though. You know what? They're serious. You got to die to get out. I love cheese, too, but if I live somewhere that fanatical about it, you know, you can OD. I said, yes, you can. You know what happens when you eat too much cheese? You might not poop for a month. No wonder that football team's called the Packers.
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0: 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The auctioneer's here. It's a crazy setup, actually, because the cars are in Alabama and in Houston, and there's about 10 here. You were talking about Bloody Marys a moment ago.
1: Yes.
0: Did you have one?
1: Spades have been broken on the Bloody Marys, folks.
2: The mix is good.
1: Somebody had the first. Have you had one, Charlie?
2: Yeah.
1: Oh, well.
2: Mix is good.
1: I'm behind. No, I have not.
0: Are you drinking a Bloody Mary?
2: Well, I had to try the mix.
0: All right.
2: Somebody needs to test it, you know? There's got to be a person to do that.
0: Somebody has to stand
1: tall. Turley's got a microscopic talent for balance.
0: Right.
1: And that's what he does. That's all he does.
2: And his balance,
1: does it extremely well. Balance of levels, attitude,
2: Bloody Marys.
1: Projection.
0: My wife confessed to me yesterday that she shares the same gene that you have on the road, on getting mad at people in traffic.
2: Oh, no, road rage.
0: Yeah, she says, I don't do it, you know, in front of people, but, like, it feels good when I'm by myself to start yelling and cussing to myself about people that do stupid things on the road. My grandmother was a lot like this.
1: Okay.
0: Lexi Dell. And she carried a gun.
1: Oh, God.
0: Yep. Drove a Rolls Royce, 38 pistol, talking about those silly-ass women drivers.
1: Is that right?
0: Now, she was a female herself.
3: But if you're hot-blooded, man, you shouldn't carry.
2: No.
0: She did not qualify in the bucket as those dumb-ass, silly-ass women drivers.
1: Wow. Fraternity can be a rare quality in women, I've found. They don't always stick together. For just any reason at all. There's always that class of personality.
3: Isn't that true? That's so true.
1: It is. And I'm not knocking them.
3: No.
1: Okay?
3: Not at all. But
1: because they are the smarter sex.
3: Most women right
1: I'm
3: now.
1: I'm a willing victim. I will go quietly.
0: Yeah.
1: I'm just saying.
3: They're listening. They're going,
1: in trouble.
0: Yeah, your mom's a sweet little old lady. Would she get upset at traffic?
1: No. She wouldn't. I mean, she doesn't curse anyway. I've never seen her frustrated, but Dad usually drives, you know, nowadays.
0: I'd see my mother frustrated, but really it was with us. I do remember a couple of times in carpool, her pulling off the interstate, not the service road, not the side road, but the interstate onto the shoulder on our way to school to beat ass.
3: To discuss things.
1: I'm going to pull this car over.
0: Yeah,
2: the backhand, turn around, backhand.
1: Yeah.
0: That was Dad.
2: Oh.
0: He
3: Dad.
0: Caught me one time really solid. Really solid. Actually, twice. With the backhand from the front seat.
2: And while all driving at the same time, which is amazing. Yeah. It's a talent.
0: I mean, if it was a diving contest, like the judges have been holding up nines, eights, and a couple of tens.
1: That's a cute. The elbow's funny. Hit that perfect contact every time.
0: Uh-huh.
1: Yeah. It's a hard deal. With my mom, she never got weird or mad, but dumb things happened to us. We were at the LBJ Library once in Austin, and we wound
0: up. Country come to town.
1: I swear to God, she just couldn't navigate the parking lot, and we wound up on one of those little side golf cart trails, like a sidewalk.
0: Yep.
1: Way up in there, looking for the next parking lot. They rode up in a golf cart and said, "Ma'am, follow us." Follow us. They took her back to the parking lot. She was like, oh, my God.
0: Same thing happened with my uncle and I in a white Subaru wagon at TCU Stadium.
1: Okay.
0: And he got off kilter, and he's going down one of those little golf cart trails in a white Subaru wagon.
1: God.
0: And he said, what are we doing? I said, all I know is if anybody sees us, they're going to think we're a couple of lesbian trainers. Athletic trainers?
2: Yeah.
0: Because it was the definitely, like, if you were a trainer for the football team, then you would be taking this route in a white Subaru.
1: You can get lost out. I've been lost out there. That was my way home when I lived over on that side of town, and when they'd had parade day.
0: Yeah.
1: Oh, I'm looking for any way home. They're back at Tanglewood. Mm-hmm. Well, it stops at the golf course. You're not getting anywhere past that. And I actually spent a couple of days out there because I couldn't get out.
0: What percentage of players
4: and college female softball are lesbians.
2: Hmm.
1: 56.
4: Do you know what? I did ChatGPT on this the other day, and Bobo, that might be the exact answer.
3: God.
4: It was very close. Now, 40%? Understand nine, you know, the conversion, the freshman crowd is a lighter crowd.
1: Yeah.
4: But then sophomore, they start breaking free. And then I did the same on, I think it was about 30 on the softball, because the softball World Series is going on this week.
2: Just finished that.
4: Which had me thinking about it. Did Texas Tech win?
2: No. We have the audio right here.
4: Hold on. Huh? I'm not done with my statistical analysis. What percentage of WNBA players are lesbian?
2: 40%.
4: And it was more like 65. But, you know, they had it came back. Of course, it's chat. AI had to give you too much information. But, it, you know, bi was a qualification.
2: Oh.
4: So if you add the bi and the non-bi together, it was about 73.
2: Oh, damn.
1: I would say 78 overall.
2: But if you take the bi out, is it about 40?
4: Yeah.
2: Okay.
4: No. It was over 50. Damn. But how does ChatGPT know?
2: That's a great question.
4: I mean, how can you be? This is very alleged.
1: You don't want to ask me that.
4: Alleged.
1: Because I think it's very alleged as well. But there's knowledge there. But it's a growth of knowledge, and it doesn't happen immediately.
4: So back to Turley's sports wiener. Give us an update on the Femali Softball College World Series, my good man.
2: Well, we have a repeat.
4: Oh, UT?
2: Yeah, UT wins again, back-to-back.
1: Final 4-1.
2: Beat Texas.
4: It was 4-1 on the series?
1: No, 4-1 score in the game.
4: Oh, what was the series, do we know? That's so funny. Hang on, let me pause. You are pretty sportsy. You were a sports reporter.
5: Yeah.
4: You don't even know.
2: No, I know. It was they lost two games. So there's a three-game series.
4: Okay.
2: And they lost two. Texas won both games. So
4: it's only a three-game series?
2: Yeah.
4: Was this the World Series?
2: This is the World Series
4: now,
2: in Oklahoma
4: City. If I'm a Femali softball player, I'm a little offended that the series is only three. I think that they're more important. I think they're more important than that, Mike Turley.
2: But college, that's what they do for baseball. Men, too. It's three-game series.
4: It's not enough. We need to fix that.
2: Well,
4: when you get to the final, it's got to be five. I mean, why does basketball get seven? Why does the World Series get seven in MLB?
2: Professional sports that gets a lot more viewers.
4: At least five. They've come a long way. They fought for civil rights.
3: Oh, Jesus.
4: They've marched across the country, and they only get three games?
2: Yeah.
4: This is not right.
2: Yeah.
4: This is not right.
2: There's not. I don't know what the viewers were as far as on ESPN or ESPN2. Maybe it was on there.
3: Or three.
2: Because I don't know if it made it to ESPN. But it's not big.
3: ESPN
2: so.
3: Alt.
4: What if ESPN just handles the final game? Whatever. We're not. Civil rights.
2: Different.
4: The choice of your life and behavior. And it needs to be settled over five games.
1: I think civil rights is different. I think they're...
3: Yeah,
1: there are other qualities of refinement to civil rights.
4: You don't know what you're talking about. 800-800-7234.
1: You may be right.
4: 800. I'm damn sure I'm right. 800-800-RADIO. My name's John Clay Wolf. J.D. Ryan.
3: Hello.
4: Pre-K's back at the studio. Bobo's sitting here on my left. Turley's on my right. Rob, we've got a lot of going on here. It's hard to set these deals up on remote. There's a lot of engineering to it. I hope we sound good on your end across the country right now. We'll be right back. My name's John Clay Wolf. 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
2: Morning, everybody. We are live. It is Saturday, June 6th. Is that right?
3: Correct.
2: Okay.
3: 666.
2: That's nasty.
3: I'm sorry. True.
2: Man, I'll tell you, this drama with this ending the show stuff. 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
4: You don't think they'll pull the plug like that?
2: They trust me. Okay. And I've given everybody my scout's honor that I'm not going to do anything stupid. And I'm not. I'm a grown-ass man. Heterosexual. 6'1".
5: Who God. Is Navin Johnson?
2: but it's just been... I told him a year ago I was going to quit. Nobody believed me. And then we're coming down to it. You know, it's our 20th anniversary, June 27th, of the day we started this.
3: Yeah.
2: And we start talking. We're like, what would it take for you to stay? And I threw out a crazy idea, and they came back with about half of my crazy idea.
3: Okay.
2: But there was one station in this crazy idea that I said is a deal breaker. It's a deal breaker.
3: One station.
2: It's a deal breaker.
3: It should be no problem.
2: It's a deal breaker. So they came back with more. So we keep going back and forth. So they upped our affiliate clearance to 116 stations.
3: My God.
4: Damn.
2: Except for the one station.
3: Except for the one. Except for the one you wanted.
2: It's not wanted. Gotta have.
3: Gotta have. Must have.
2: And I finally explained it yesterday. And I'm like, and my mom's up there. And they're like, well, how old's your mom? I'm like, she's dead.
3: Oh.
2: And he said, that's not fair.
3: There you go. You sucked him
2: That's
3: into
2: not fair. Yeah. I wasn't trying to suck him into it. It's the damn truth.
4: Not
2: my mother
4: fair.
2: Passed... My mother passed away at 58 years old. She's buried in Greenwich, Connecticut.
3: Yes, I understand.
2: And a lot of my life was in that zone. My business idea. There's so many things in that zone that I need that. I need to get excited to grow into that zone. Mm-hmm. And this station would give me some confidence. And they're not doing it. I said, well, whoever is making the decision on this one station. Anyway, in my frustration, I reached out to another radio network. There's two big radio networks in the U.S. I reached out to another radio network and told them what I was working on with the other radio network. And they don't have as many stations, but they've got great properties in the major markets.
3: Wow.
2: And they came back with a proposal. Mm-hmm. So it would clear us in
3: that market.
2: New York metro.
3: Gotcha.
2: Ooh. And, I mean, what's a national show if you don't have a New York affiliate?
3: Right.
2: I mean, come on.
3: Come on.
2: Come on. Come on. Come on. Come on.
3: LA, New York.
2: Right. How do you do Rush Limbaugh? How do you do Casey Kasem if you're not
3: in New York?
2: Hey, come on. Stop it.
3: He was in New York.
2: Right. And I want to go to New York and do a show from there. A couple of them.
3: Sure.
2: So, I mean, yesterday it was all like, you know, right now you got to make decisions. I said, the decision's made. I'm not doing it without that station. I promised myself when I started this.
3: That's my decision.
2: It's a karma thing. Do you not understand? I retired. Actually, part of my retirement announcement was because y'all never would do that. I'm like, okay.
3: I'm done.
2: I'm not going to get done what I wanted to get done. That's fine. But here's my suggestion to our Wolfpack listeners that we have known and loved for the past 20 years. I've seen you need to go to jwshow.com and hit join. And give us your email address so I can put you on the email thing. And you need to go to JCW Show and open the YouTube stream. There's two channels there. One says live, one says video. You need to subscribe to both of those right now. You need to do that if you're going to keep up with our next move. Because worst case scenario in this negotiation, I'll actually give the announcement probably on the YouTube page.
4: Oh, okay.
2: Yeah. Okay. But, you know, and I haven't been dragging y'all through all this because I know Bobo is not good with these situations.
3: No, he doesn't like things
2: that are... He's not. I just touched on it this morning. He started getting the shakes. Why didn't you tell me? Why didn't you tell me? Why didn't you tell me? Because I can't think with you in my ear. That's why.
3: What are we going to do?
2: I mean, the answer was we're retiring June 27th on the same day as our 20th anniversary.
3: That's what I heard.
2: It's a very valid point. And the last final terrestrial broadcast will be at Gas Monkey Live in Dallas, Texas.
3: Done.
2: And I'm just going to leave it at that. Because that's probably what's going to happen. This other network came back, the other one, and they really did something that really wet my whistle.
3: Sure, the new girlfriend walks by, she's wearing a different perfume, and you're going, wait a minute.
2: There are affiliates on a couple of markets already. Okay. So, like, I was telling the other one, don't worry about me doing anything stupid on the radio, because I'm probably going with these guys.
3: Sure.
2: And they're carrying the same show, so if I do something stupid on your air, I'd be doing it on theirs.
5: Right.
2: It'd queer all the deals.
3: Not going to do it.
2: Yeah. Not going to do it.
3: Foolish.
2: Does that make sense?
4: Yeah.
3: Totally.
2: Do you have any more questions?
3: Completely.
4: No. Just join to know what's going on. I've joined because that's what I'm waiting for, too. I figure that's the best way to do it.
6: We're all waiting,
3: people
6: too.
3: People keep asking me. They'll call up and ask me, and I'm like, dude, you know as much as I know.
2: The poor guy that, like, with the one that has all the stations, we run Gimme the Vin commercials during the week.
3: Mm-hmm.
2: He's the sales rep on that, has been for a long time. This guy, I mean, I bet he's just chain smoking and drinking. Because his livelihood, it's a big buy of what we do with the commercials.
3: Right. Mm-hmm.
2: And, I mean, his
3: it all.
2: If we leave, he's probably going to find a new line of work, is my guess.
4: Take the kid out of private school, probably.
2: Oh, yeah. I don't know.
4: Lifestyle changes, maybe.
2: So it's hard to talk to him, right?
3: Yeah.
2: Because
3: he's nervous.
2: His suggestions are definitely
3: skewed.
2: Not to retire.
4: Right? Yeah. You're great, Johnny. Johnny, you're at the top right now, Johnny.
2: I get so tired of I'm going to make you famous kid talks.
4: Oh, yeah.
2: Do you Pink Floyd have a cigar? I would like to go out with that song of this segment.
4: Because
2: it is
4: find
2: so
4: it, yeah.
2: perfect. If you listen to the lyrics of Pink Floyd. So, but then all these other networks and video people have heard that we're retiring, and they are all over me like a cheap suit.
5: I'll bet they are.
2: God. Yeah, hey, do you have time for a Zoom? Hey, you want a Zoom? Anybody want a Zoom? Zoom, Zoom, Zoom. All I want to do is Zoom, Zoom, Zoom, Zoom, and a boom, boom.
6: Oh, by the way, which one's pink?
2: I mean, that's about right.
6: Yeah.
2: I'm like, listen, I'm... Stop it with I'm going to make you famous.
3: Johnny, we've loved you forever. You know, we've loved you forever since the beginning.
2: I sent him our social media deals, like a recap for May.
3: Sure.
2: 15 million views.
3: Yep.
2: I'm like, this is more than I would get with you.
3: Yes.
2: So you're not going to make us famous.
3: Yeah.
5: Yeah, that line of dialogue. Well, it's, I mean, you're dealing, you know, a corporate entity tends to behave that way.
2: Yeah, well, I mean, I understand, but does Pre-K have a cigar?
4: I think he's got it in the background right now.
2: Do you remember the lyrics? Go ahead. There we go.
5: Yeah.
2: I was in a meeting a couple of days ago, and I mean, it literally turned into this.
5: Really?
2: But thinking of Bob Waterman at Intercom, he was absolutely saying this exact line 17 years ago.
3: God.
2: I mean.
3: Word for word.
2: And then you talk to this.
5: Have a cigar, you're gonna go far.
2: It's so true.
5: You're gonna fly high. You're never gonna die. We're gonna make it if you try. They're gonna love you.
4: Right?
3: That's great.
2: Yeah, but listen to the best line at the end of this.
4: Oh, turn it up.
2: Because this is the end.
5: That is just fantastic. That is really what I think. Oh, by the way, which one is pink?
2: That's the line. Because they're just selling.
4: Yep.
5: They which don't realize there's no pink in the
2: there's
5: mail.
2: Bring it down some, Pre-K. Bring it down some, Pre-K.
3: Which
2: bring it down
3: one is pink?
2: Which one is pink?
5: Have a cigar. You got to go far. You don't have to worry about anything, John, because either way, we're with you. And we can always go back to selling guns and dope.
3: We stopped?
2: We did
4: well,
2: not stop.
4: Come out the 27th, Gas Monkey Ice House. Is the F6 going to be there too, right?
2: The F6 will
4: first
2: be
4: first public
2: there.
4: Appearance.
2: And the F6, good morning, Austin, Texas. The F6 is in Austin this morning. Sunday, tomorrow. Richard is leading the pack of the Gumball 1000. Is it 3,000 or 1,000? Gumball 3,000?
4: 3,000, yeah.
2: The Gumball 3,000 is going like from Miami to Mexico, but they're coming through Austin tomorrow about 4 to 7 o'clock, and he is leading the pack in the F6.
5: Wow.
3: Dude,
2: I have been invited to go.
3: That's going to be cool.
2: And I may decide tonight to go.
4: Should go.
2: It just sounds like a lot of trouble.
4: What do you mean? Like, what trouble?
2: Just a lot of he said there's going to be a lot of waiting, like, for staging and this and that. And
4: you just want to get in and go.
2: Yeah, I'd say I'm 50-50. Do you want to go to my place?
4: To Austin?
2: Yeah.
4: I'll be down at College Station tonight.
2: Why?
4: I got to move the kid to a storage unit.
2: Why can't he move himself? He's a grown-ass man. He's 19 or 20 years old.
4: I have a wife, John.
2: No.
4: And that's
2: her decision. We've got to take a position on these young men. This is ridiculous. The whole thing's gotten out of hand.
4: I know. Yes, I agree. But anyway, move him to a storage because then he has another place that he's going to be moving with his frat brothers in like a townhome in August. But there's a in between.
2: Yeah.
4: So I got to move the stuff down there.
2: No, you don't have to move the stuff. Where is the stuff now?
4: At his apartment that he's...
2: In College Station?
4: Yeah, College Station.
2: That you're paying for?
4: Correct.
2: Okay. And he needs to move it to a storage for a temp?
4: Yeah, for 2 months
2: okay.
4: until...
2: So,
4: yes.
2: How are y'all going to... Are you going to use a truck?
4: Yeah, I got to actually do that little white transit.
2: Is the only reason
4: there?
2: You've got to go is to get the truck down there? So, if they had the truck, would you have to go?
4: No, I wouldn't
2: okay.
4: have to then.
2: Okay.
4: Yeah.
2: Then I'll back off a little bit. So, he needs the truck.
4: Yeah.
2: But I think he should drive his ass up here, get the truck, and go back down.
4: I agree.
2: I'm just tired of these coddled young men. I'm sick of it.
5: I'm with you. Then again, if you can't find a truck in College Station, you're probably not looking for
2: you're
5: a truck.
2: Not looking. 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Be right back.
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10: Now the reason you're here.
11: Turn the damn auctioneer.
10: As man and woman.
11: Get his ass up here.
10: Is to
11: Cody.
10: Love each other.
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11: So Cody Shelley is running auctions today. TVauctions.com. Cody Shelley and I have a long history. He has been our auctioneer, my auctioneer, for Gimme the Vin Wednesdays at Mannheim for 8 years, 9 years?
13: Eight, nine years.
11: And then we grew and grew and grew, and he's our lead auctioneer. And then I had this idea. It's kind of like estate sales is what we're doing. I bought these two big groups of cars, and there's some cheap ones, and there's some junk, and there's this and that, and I didn't want to move them. And I said, hey, you've got this horse online auction thing. Can we flip it and do cars? And he's like, so I grabbed his wife. We went to Houston. She said, Cody said do it, so we'll do it. And then he saw it, and he called and cussed me. And what have you gotten me into?
14: That video, by the way, is great.
11: He was funny on the
14: yes.
11: Yeah. And that's at YouTube. John Clay will show. So Cody and his wife went down to Houston and sorted out all these roller Mopars, these old ones. And then it's all really come together pretty quick. And our auction starts today right after the show at noon. It will be live stream on our YouTube channel also. And you can bid and buy at GMTVauctions.com. What's funny is what people really don't understand, Cody. How would they? Is what we really do, and then, like, we're selling these $50 cars, some of them. How much was the car that we sold on Wednesday?
13: $1.3 million. Yeah, $1.3 million. We're going to hit all realms of the spectrum this week.
11: Right. Speaking of being on the spectrum. Yeah, we, because Give Me the Vin handles a lot of heavy cars, and we sold one for $1.3 million. Hey, I've been thinking about our relationship and how long we've been doing this, and you know, you're a talented guy, and talented people get paid good money for good reason. But I'm a talented guy, too. And I was thinking that I could start doing, because I'm kind of a control freak.
13: I would say yes.
11: And I was thinking I could just auction my own lane. Maybe you could go auction one of our other lanes, and I could start auctioneering 20.
13: You could, yes.
11: So
13: I wouldn't recommend it, but you can.
11: Could you teach me how to auctioneer? How do you teach people how to auctioneer?
13: Like, there's schools that everybody can go to all throughout the country.
11: And
13: yeah, well, yeah, she's part of one of them. But there's schools all throughout the country, and I mean, it starts as simple as just they start getting you to say tongue twisters and then try to develop you into a chant, and then it morphs into what it ends up into today.
11: Let's start
13: today.
11: Right now.
13: So one is rubber baby buggy bumper.
11: Rubber buggy baby bumper.
13: Yeah, rubber baby buggy bumper.
11: Rubber baby buggy bumper.
13: Yeah.
11: Rubber baby buggy bumper. Rubber baby baby it up. Rubber baby buggy bumper. Rubber. Okay. So
13: yeah.
11: What's that supposed to sound like when you do it fast?
13: Rubber baby buggy bumper. Rubber baby buggy bumper. I'll give you another one though.
11: Okay. That was a little tough for me.
13: Yeah. Tommy Atatimus took two T's, tied them atop of two tall trees.
11: What about Sally sells seashells by the
13: seashore? Yeah, that's a good one.
11: Tommy, I'm never going to remember wait, do the Tommy one fast.
13: Tommy Tad of a stick to tees, sat on the top of two tall trees.
11: Oh, God.
13: Yeah.
11: Okay, so I'm not going to be ready to do this next week.
13: No, I would recommend staying in your lane, but yeah, you can have a go at it.
11: What is another one that is maybe a little more solid without Tommy involved?
13: Betty Botter bought some butter, but she said this butter's bitter, so she bought a bit of better butter, put it in her bitter batter, made her bitter batter

0: better, so tis better, Betty botter bought a bit of better butter.
1: So you sit in front of grown-ass adults, and they're sitting in a room saying this?
0: Yes, it's you've got, yeah, very much so. Yeah.
2: That whole sentence?
0: Yeah, Betty bought her bought some butter, but she said it's butter, bitter, so she bought a bit of better butter, put it in her bitter batter, made her bit of better, better, so it's better, Betty bought a bit of better butter. And I haven't done that in probably 10 years, but you do it over and over and over. And that's not the only thing you do in auction school and to learn your auction champ, but, I mean, that's how you start getting.
1: Can you give? Is that your deal? What do you give?
0: Yeah, I mean, it changes all throughout the day, kind of a lot dependent upon kind of what your mood is and what the environment's like.
1: Mm-hmm. But what's interesting at like Barrett Jackson and Meekum is if you listen between the lines, they have calls that they're like the auctioneer and his chan, he'll throw out things that only his people know what's going on. So it's like a two-way communication. And I'll be careful. Don't worry.
2: Don't give the secrets
1: right,
2: out.
1: Right. Because even if you know it, you can't figure it out. I know it. And I can't figure it out. If you're not like, but it's not, but these codes and signals change all the time.
0: Communicating with the guys that are closer to the bidders. I mean, that's our goal. That's what a ringman's goal is an extension of the auctioneer, just to be closer to the bidder and be able to communicate with the auctioneer. And so that way they can serve the buyer better.
1: They're literally communicating with the guy, the Yip man.
2: Yip.
1: So in the chant, he's talking to him in Russian to figure out where he's at and what he's doing. You got this guy, yes or no, because I can't go if this is not.
2: When you say can't go, what does that mean?
1: They just want to be very clear with taking bids and make sure that they're real bids so that they don't get screwed up. Is that a good way to put it?
0: Yeah.
1: So, like, can you give me an example of that?
0: Yeah. I mean, we can sell a car here. They're going to get to watch it all here at noon here in just a little bit. But, yeah, right. I mean.
1: Here's how not ready for this I am. Mm-hmm. So, like, you want to redo the $1,000,003 that we did on Wednesday? We started at $1,000,000, and we went to $1,000,003. Did we go in 100 grand licks?
0: No, because the system we were using on normally in a normal setting, yes, we would go in bigger figures, but the simulcast setting we were using Wednesday only allows $5,000 increments as the largest increment.
1: Oh, it doesn't have tens?
0: No, sir.
1: So you had to count from $1,000,000 to $1,000,003 and five?
0: Five thousands.
1: That's why it took so long. I thought it was your fault.
0: No. I might have skipped one or two in between, but yeah, we were going by 5,000.
1: So just how you hear how Cody sounds, we'll act like you're selling this.
0: We're going to it a little bit. 100,000. 100. Time to get 50. Time to get 20,000. 22,000. 25. 30. Time to get 30,000. $50,000. $55,000. $60,000. $70,000. Sounds just like Wednesday. $70,000. $75,000.
1: So I'm mic'd up yelling over him, and he is so immune to it. Now you got to understand.
0: Which is the only place in the world that happens. I promise. And we do.
1: It's worked so well for both of us. But like when we bring in a new auctioneer to work with me, Cody's out. New auctioneer's coming in to work with me. What do you tell him?
0: Can you tell me
1: the truth? Yeah, it's fine. This is fun.
0: So you're going to have a screaming idiot behind you all day. He doesn't mean anything he says, I promise. He's a super nice guy. You're not going to think that when you're done today. But he is a really nice guy, and he means no harm, and he's going to say some things that are going to offend you and hurt your feelings today. But don't take any of it personal. And just keep selling cars, and it'll all work itself out in the end. And he does know what he's talking about. At the end of the day, he's not just hollering nonsense. He's adding information that is pertinent to that car, and it usually helps the car bring more money or gives a dealer just a minute to think or gives him information that he didn't know about the car and helps him make a decision to buy.
1: And I will do some very non-traditional things.
2: Like, yes.
0: Turley, do you think he would do anything?
3: Oh, yeah. There's a lot of non-traditional things you're
1: in the middle of all this bidding and craziness. And like the other day, in the auctioneer looked up at me. You know, he got it to 38 grand. I said, that was fun, guys. I'm glad we're at 38 grand, and I'm glad you're awake. Now let's make the bid at 50 grand, and we'll start a real auction. And so the auctioneer looked at me. I said, put it at 50. And I say it like that, which is kind of very forceful. And he put it at 50, and the next guy clicked in at 50, and we sold it for $53,250. But why the hell did we need to go from 18 to $53,250? What happened is all of the guys got it started so low, and then they start slowing down, and they start trying to control the thing. I'm like, cool, y'all win. We're at 18 grand. What am I going to do? I'm going to sell it? You mean sell it? You want me to sell it? Is that what you mean to do? Then let's have a real auction. I'm glad we had the warm-up auction. Let's start at 50. I sound just like I'm getting into my groove.
3: This well, and while you're doing that, the auctioneer's still doing the chant. It's just underneath. He's like, I mean, it's like.
0: You're just the piano player at the saloon when the gunfight breaks out. Just keep playing the piano. Yeah. That's all you do. Don't worry about the gunfire. If you don't get hit, you're fine. Just keep playing the piano.
1: But you got to understand, the guys that I sell to every week, we sell to every week, are the same people. Mm-hmm. So, like, I'll be barking at them. You know, Frank, you bottom-feeding catfish bastard. Yes. Why are you not in on this car? You love cars that are too cheap. Are you asleep? Frank, are you there? And then you'll see Frank come in. You know, because I know my buyers, and he does too. But it's I could tell you after 4 hours of that.
3: Oh, you're worn out.
1: I'm pretty tired. And I do that every Wednesday. Now, it's not
0: physically is exhausting. And a lot of people are like, how do you do that all day? And for me, I do it 7 days a week. I mean, so physically, it's not that demanding for me. But mentally is where, when I get done, I'm mentally tired just from all the moving parts and changing and having to be so focused for four or five hours
1: straight.
0: Hyper-focused.
1: It's like flying airplanes is what it is.
0: Yeah.
1: Now, I haven't even thought about this because this has all been coming together so fast. This auction today, you don't need me, do you? I mean, not need, but do you want me?
0: I mean, these are your cars. I mean, but you have an opinion on them too. I mean, you own them, so I mean, I don't.
1: Okay.
0: Yeah, I mean,
1: any other auctioneer would say, "Hell no, please don't."
0: Or you can go back to the saloon and watch it yourself. And when we get done, I'll let you know how much we sold them for. It doesn't matter to me. We're going to sell them all the day when
1: There's
0: we're done.
1: There's no way I'll not be able to do it.
0: I know for a fact that you'll be sitting right in that chair.
3: Yeah, we already discussed this, and we're like, okay, so John's going to be right there. Yeah, he's going to be right there.
0: Yeah. Yeah.
1: And this is going to be streamed live on our YouTube channel at jcwshow.com. Click JC. I think the live stream that's going on right now, we're just going to keep it rolling.
3: Yep. Yeah,
1: so we're
3: going to
1: have like a 10-hour live stream today?
3: Yeah, it's going to be long.
1: Wow. Okay. And do we have a ring man here?
0: Yeah, we've got two coming.
1: Two?
0: We've already got people showing up here on site.
1: Okay. We're at the Walnut Springs Roadhouse in Walnut Springs, Texas.
0: Had a guy come in from San Antonio already this morning.
1: All right. So there's live bidders here. And then this thing that's online right now, if you go to gmtvauctions.com, you'll see it looks like Bring a Trailer or like eBay. And it's all lined up, pre-bids. And there's some that are at 100, there's some that are 600, there's a couple of cars that are actually trying to get closer to the money, like a couple of good vets right now. And you're going to start those auctions where it sits.
0: Yes, yeah. So they've been bidding all week on them, and so we've got a lot of people registered all around the country, so it's exciting. I'm excited for today.
1: All right, good. We will be right back with the Lightning Round, which is my online auction over the air with you, where you call in. I don't know if we'll be able to, where you call in and give me year, make, model, miles, and I'll buy your car on the air right here on the FM airways. 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This is going to be exciting. My name is John Cleve Wolf, and we'll be right back.
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2: Yep.
1: But, some local hot rodder put an Allen top-mounted supercharger on it with a nitrous kit, and I bought it from him about 2 years ago. 86,000 miles, black on black, slick top. Everything's perfect. It just needs a set of slicks out back.
2: Would you take $8,000 for it?
1: Ooh, I think I'd have to keep it for $8,000 just because it's hard to replace, you know? But honestly, I would take $12,000, $13,000. But otherwise, yeah. I'd probably just have to keep ripping it. It makes all the right sounds, all that fun stuff, you know?
2: Yeah, it's just it's an oddball. 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
1: You got it. 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
2: 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Could I make it a Marauder clone?
1: Thanks,
2: like, does it have Marauder wheels? But it's not a Mercury. It's a Ford. 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They took your deposit. They just called you, said they'd sell, but if you resold it, you'd owe $20,000. Oh, yeah, is that enforceable? No, that is not enforceable. Are you there, Ed?
3: Yeah, I'm here.
2: It's not enforceable, but what they'll do, they'll blacklist you.
3: Yeah, that's not exactly how it happened. They threatened... So I arrived with a check from my credit union when to take delivery of it, and as I am about to sign for the purchase, one of the managers walks in, threatens to cancel the deal, says, "Hey, we don't want to sell it to you anymore." And then after some back and forth, they said, "You know what? We will sell it to you after the fact, but you got to sign this form that says you got to keep it for a year. Or we're going to come after you for $20,000."
2: Well, they do that on the ZR1 Corvette, the new Corvettes. They're doing the same thing. They say, if you sell this thing within a year, if you sell this thing within a year, then we will blacklist you from all special order GMs. You know, Tesla threatened to charge people back if they sold the Cybertruck.
3: Right.
2: And they also have these things. If you're flipping new cars, they'll cancel the warranties on them on the special units. So is it true? Are you going to have to write them a check for $20,000? No. If you sell it early, are you going to get blacklisted off on the list and not be able to buy special cars from them anymore? Yes.
3: So they sent me a few, because I was trying to sell it to a dealership, and they somehow caught wind of it, and their attorney sent me a demand letter saying that if I went through with it, they would try to collect the $20,000.
2: Yeah. So, I mean, why not just keep it?
3: Because my honest answer is because my wife says it costs too much money to have it, and she wants things done to the house instead.
2: Okay, well, load it into GiveMeTheVIN.com if you're going to sell it. Hell, we buy them from flippers all the time. But, I mean, it doesn't sound like...
3: Well, I'm not making money on it, right? I'm actually losing a few grand. But
2: right.
3: The intention wasn't to flip it to begin with, right? My concern is that they added that form after the fact we already had
2: it. I got a boogie. I'm on live radio. I got to run. I hate hanging up on you, but we're out of time. Thank you, Ed. 800-800-7234, 800-800-RADIO. We will be right back.
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6: George and I used to sit around as kids, and mainly we were just playing sort of, you know, rock and roll. But we had a little piece which was like a party piece to show people that, you know, we weren't as stupid as we looked. And it was by Bach. So then I ended up adapting that years later, remembering this little thing we used to do, into sort of... I'm just looking for all those little shapes. So it had a melody on the top and a little bass line. So that's where Blackbird came from.

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1: Willie Nelson and Bonnie Raitt both won, and I still haven't heard them. I'm going to try Willie Nelson at the gym. Think that'll go about as good as Alabama did.
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1: Willie Nelson. On the same machine. Can't get off this damn same machine.
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2: Michael is on the phone.
1: Okay, well, we need to know one thing. Are you a nose picker or a toad licker?
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8: You know, we were talking earlier about our 20 years on the radio. And when I had Washabaugh on as the nooner, you know, he wanted to be a radio guy, so I gave him his chance in radio, which he was good. He was funny.
9: Great voice.
8: It was hard to get him to be the person on air that he wasn't off air. That's always a problem.
9: Very, very common.
8: Great, funny people off air. You get them on air and they tighten up.
9: Freeze.
8: Yeah. So he got me. I got him that job. But it made me think, when we were in high school, you know, what do you need in high school? You need money,
9: sure.
8: Right?
9: Right.
8: And his grandfather, no, his stepdad worked at a morgue. Okay. And he got us jobs at a morgue.
9: Oh, God, dude.
8: What?
9: Really? Doing what?
8: Removing guts and putting them in trash bags and putting them back in the body.
9: Hey. Oh, my Lord. You never
8: it paid really good.
9: I bet it did.
8: Unfortunately, I never got the opportunity to start.
9: Why?
8: Because my dad stopped and he said, there's no way in hell you're doing this, dude. Do you know what kind of mental scarring this could be? I'm like, but dad, they're paying us $50 an hour. He said, yeah, maybe it wasn't that much, but it was a lot. And he was like, yeah, whatever.
9: No.
8: He absolutely. He's like, and then, of course, who the hell brought you this idea? Washabaugh. He's like, yeah, that sounds that about right. It. He said, you don't need to be hanging out with Washabaugh for a while.
9: That's great. Never told that story.
8: Yeah. Dad. Oh, hey, Tommy, throw that picture up of my dad. I got him. I forgot. He can't move that quick. You got to have him loaded and ready. I'm sorry. Yeah. Tommy, you got it? Knock on the window if you got, or let me know if you got it. Anyway, I've got my dad's tombstone set finally out here.
10: Oh, dad, that's been like, what was it, 2019?
8: Right
10: or something?
8: There
10: it is, yeah.
8: Yep.
10: Nice.
8: Yep. It's down there by the shooting range. Where's that other picture? It kind of shows the background more.
10: Oh, yep. It is right there by the shooting range.
9: Yeah, by the shooting range.
8: Yeah, you sit there and shoot targets and talk to dad and fish and talk to dad. And he's a real smart ass.
9: Is he?
8: Oh, my God.
9: Yeah.
8: Smart ass? Yeah. Why do you think I get it?
9: I mean,
8: and my grandpa, too.
9: I've always got a kick out of your dad.
8: Yeah, he's got a personality.
9: Fun to hang with.
8: He was always had stories, always. Yep, he was. I mean,
9: yep.
8: He was a good time.
9: Well, this is beautiful. That's very respectful.
8: Yep. Got the tombstone set out here.
10: Now, is he buried there?
8: Yep.
10: So wow. Okay.
8: So does that make me a resident?
10: I think so. You have to, don't you? Isn't that part of it, right?
8: Yeah, I guess so.
2: Yeah. You come to this town, you need to go home to the city.
8: Let me explain something to you. There's a little more here than what you understand.
9: Right.
8: There was a lady, there's a lady, I won't get into it, but yeah, there's a neighbor that has a place that they've got a cemetery on the place, and we were talking about doing a deal, and I said, I'll give you a lifetime easement to the cemetery, because I'm probably going to be buried up there too.
10: Oh,
8: Yep.
9: Okay. Now that we know that.
8: Yep. Anyway, 800-800-7234, 800-800-RADIO. What's in the news, boss?
9: Oh, yeah. Oh, let's see here. The news. Well, we have a, we do have a letter, by the way.
10: Oh, yeah, this is the letter.
9: Real quick, yeah.
10: Is it a Dear John one?
9: It's kind of, sort of. Comes from Casey Morgan in Waxahachie. Casey is getting married. Casey is getting married June 27th.
10: Ruh-roh.
9: Yeah.
8: That's our, that's the day of our 20th anniversary and last terrestrial show.
9: We listen to the show every week. We listen to it all week.
8: Gas Monkey Ice House, June 27th.
9: We listen to the podcast. We know most of your stories by heart. Y'all have announced your last show is going to be our wedding day. We're a little bit bummed. Our wedding was going to be at 10:30 in the morning, but we have moved it till 2 o'clock in the afternoon. We don't want to miss the end of the show.
8: Wow.
9: They moved their wedding.
8: Where do they live? Do you know?
9: Yeah, Waxahachie.
8: Waxahachie, Texas.
9: Casey Morgan.
8: So we are playing the Waxahachie Indians in 1989, and it is down to the wire. And both benches clear out. Big fight. Bad call from the refs. They had to police escort the refs out of the game. Coach hit me. I didn't hit. I don't remember. But like the players and the coaches started swinging.
9: Involved.
8: It was wild, dude. It was what Texas football is all about. Every time I hear the word Waxahachie, I think about that moment. Speaking of jail, speaking of speech impediment, Terrence. Good morning, speech impediment, Terrence. How the hell are you?
11: Good morning, all up, John. Well, I'm getting right here.
8: All right.
11: Okay, you want to?
8: Live, sir.
11: Hello.
8: Hello.
11: Utah. Chain shop. Hello to Utah. The chain shop murder. 16-year-old. 14-year-old. 17. Charged with murder. Anne Hathaway.
8: Okay, next story. You're getting hung up on
11: okay,
8: that one.
11: Next story. Hold up. There it goes. Get this, John. My wife got killed June 27th, 1997, your anniversary, and she got killed. It was self-inflicted. She said, what would you do if you were suicidal? What would you do if I get killed? I said, I'd be devastated, but life would go on. And you know what? I was devastated, but life went on.
8: So she told you she was going to kill herself before she did it?
11: Yeah. Mm-hmm. She gave me one. And
8: like how long? Hang on. Slow down. How long after she gave you this warning, like was it in the same moment or was it like months later?
11: A couple days later, or the next day, I forget, something like that. But she took pictures of herself. You know, she thought about it. The morning she had ammunition, she had round ammunition. All she needed was just one boom, boom. Anyway, a dead person's brain looks like a custard cheese pizza.
8: Woo.
11: It was kind of her nose, and she had these blank fisher eyes. They were like fish eyes. They were blank, just staring at her. She looked like a custard cheese pizza coming out of her nose. And it was on the walls. And I'm like, I went out, and believe it or not, the SWAT team came to the Greenbrier apartment. That flipped me out. They were the Austin SWAT. They came, you know, running like SWAT you see on TV.
8: Yep.
11: They came running out with their machine guns and their, you know, they took me to jail and they pressed my palm. Sergeant Carter was doing that.
8: So they thought you were the shooter?
11: Huh?
8: Did they think you killed her?
11: No. It's always the husband or the spouse. Yeah, the first that decided they were killed. So I was in jail, and I was like, I didn't do it. And the one guy was like, that's what they all say. I said, hey, man, my wife killed herself. And she was my life. And she's always been my life. And what's that around? Satan has been trying to bring me down. And I learned this. To ask in the name of Jesus. And I told her to hold on and be strong. I pray and say, stay strong. Hold on to anyone that has that
12: idea of committing suicide, they should have a bungee cord, and it should be called the suicide drop. Then you make you think, oh, you're going to jump off something. It will make you think three times more if you go off a bungee. And boy, you come back. But if you're jumping with no bungee cord, you go, yeah!
8: Speech impediment, Terrence.
12: That's it. No,
8: that wasn't
12: a more story.
8: Well, I mean, Hang on. I'm trying to digest all of this. This is the heaviest thing you've ever said to me. And I've never understood you better than I did just now, ever. So, and I think your advice, what you just gave everybody, you know, if you think you want to kill yourself, jump off a bridge. Hold on. With a bungee cord. Because with a bungee cord, it pops back and you get another chance. And when you do it the other way, you don't get another chance. And that's not the dumbest thing I've ever heard. Because I've had it happen. I've had suicide happen in my life as well. And I get it.
12: I went through manic depression. It's a frustrated mess. But I, too, was looking at razor blades and not funny and broken glass things that come in and kill me. And I went where she was. She was at Starlight Village up in the Center Point, Texas. That place is pretty nice.
8: How many years ago? What year was all this?
12: It was years ago.
8: Like it happened. Was it 5? When did this happen?
12: My wife got killed June 27th, 1997.
8: All right. Thank you, sir. Thank you for sharing your story. Whoa. Crab in Southern California. That was pretty heavy.
13: Yeah, that was, man. Like, sad for him. But, hey, Johnny, I'm excited about you coming out the 20th.
8: Well, hold your horses. That date is probably going to happen, but what I didn't realize is Corolla is airing that K-Rock film that he did with Jimmy Kimmel, and they have to do it. They're going to screen it, and they have to do it at night in the dark, or it won't work. So I've got to just hold tight. I'll let y'all know next week if I'm going to be doing that on the 20th in California.
13: Okay, I wanted to remind you that my friend Lenny is not going to be there, so he can't run to Walmart for you.
8: Okay.
13: All right.
8: Hang tight. Thank you, sir. 800-800-7234. 800-800-RADIO. What's my time, boss? Pre-K, what's my time?
14: Got about 7 minutes.
8: Oh, okay, because 10 minutes ago you told me I had 9. No, anyway.
14: It's not 53.
8: Okay. Robert, Petersburg, Florida, 06 Roush Mustang. It's got too many miles on it to bring $16,000.
15: 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What are we taking?
8: Half of that? 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
9: Oh, my God.
8: Oh, you heard it?
9: I heard it.
8: That's heavy.
9: Holy crap. I was so I could hear riveted.
8: I understood every word he said.
9: I know. That was seriously dark.
8: I wonder if that's what happened to his speech.
9: You think so? It's just so much trauma.
8: Yeah?
9: Dude, I was in the car, and I couldn't stop listening. It was awful. I had no idea.
8: No, I didn't either.
9: Holy crap, dude.
8: 800-800-7234, 800-800-RADIO. So we were, it doesn't matter, but we were on remote down at the Roadhouse, and the internet, we had a problem with it. So I just jumped in the car and ran up here, and that's why it was running a replay a minute ago. Nope. Because they had to go to replay to fix the hole.
9: We heard you burn out.
8: Oh, yeah? Well, I had to go.
9: You had to go, man.
8: Yeah, and then some little old lady. I mean, it's not her fault.
9: What?
8: Like on this short road, sure. She turned right in front of me. I mean, there's never anybody out here right in front of me. And I was like, I hate to do this to you, hon, but I'm fixing to blow past your ass. Yeah, hard. because I've got to get back up here and get on the air because we had an emergency.
9: Yep.
8: Huh.
9: It happens. Three. Yeah. Live radio, man.
8: Four. Yep. What have you got in the news, sir?
9: Oh, hell, you would say that.
8: Oh. Well, I can tell you.
9: I've got something good, though. This is this coming week, I rarely look forward to movies coming out. It's normally it's like, okay, whatever. It'll come out when it comes out. This one I really want to see, Disclosure Day. Okay. The new trailer is out. Steven Spielberg. You got a lot of people thinking maybe the movie is a precursor to real life government disclosures about aliens and their life.
8: Oh, good.
9: Everybody's all excited about this movie, and they're promoting the hell out of it. Here are little parts of, well, just listen to this, cut number 14, okay?
16: I am much more inclined now than I was when I made Close Encounters to really believe that we're not the only intelligent civilization in the universe. I used to say to myself, wouldn't it be wonderful if all of this turned out to be true? I'm now thinking, wouldn't it be wonderful for people to know all of this is true?
17: Disclosure Day.
9: Disclosure Day.
8: When does this happen?
9: It happened. It comes out next Friday, so a week from yesterday.
8: Do you think that there are aliens on the ground?
9: Absolutely.
8: Living among us?
9: My opinion, yes. We are certainly not alone.
8: Could I be an alien?
9: You could be. We all think Musk is. Everybody thinks Elon is. Mm-hmm. The frequency that you operate on, you could absolutely be an alien.
8: Oh, that's the best compliment I've had in a while. Thank you.
9: You too. I'm sorry. You have a different gear that most 99% of the people walking this planet don't have.
8: Put it on hold, guys. I can't get to the calls if they're not on hold. 7234. Can he hear me? There you go. Burlington, Iowa. What you got?
18: Hey, John. How you doing today? Nice to talk to you. I watch you guys every week.
8: Oh, good.
18: Definitely want to come out to Walnut Springs, Texas, and hang out at one of your car shows. But my question is, you got that Jaguar in Walnut Springs at the XK.
8: I think that thing's in Alabama.
18: You got two. The one in Alabama don't run and drive. It says the one in Texas runs and drives.
8: The one in Alabama.
18: There's a 98 and a 2000.
8: The one in Alabama, it says it does not run or drive?
18: Correct.
8: I saw that car start. It's got 40,000 miles on it. But anyway, the one in Texas. Okay, go ahead. What's your question?
18: The one in Texas has 44,000 miles. If I would fly down... do you think that'd make it back to Iowa?
8: Yeah.
18: I mean, I know you can't guarantee me.
8: It drove out here.
18: Okay.
8: Yeah. Get all after
18: right. it. I think about maybe making a trip out of it.
8: There's going to be some bargains. I can already see with the pre-bids. This is the, it's going to be a buyer's market. Give me the GMTVauctions.com. You guys want to buy an old weird car cheap? I would do that right now. It starts at noon today. Thank you, Greg. I need to check on that one that says doesn't run and drive, because that 40,000-mile Jag XK out in Alabama,
9: right.
8: It does run and drive.
9: Okay.
8: So that's a pretty important piece of information. Very Scott important. Gray, you need to have Jordan go out there right now and check that car, because that car does run and drive. They have two of them. And we bought 70 cars from an estate.
9: Yep.
8: And just because the battery's dead doesn't mean it doesn't run and drive.
9: No.
8: And we started
9: It's so easy to sign up for this auction, too, because I did it.
8: Just go to GMTVauctions.com. Be right back.

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9: A Better Life with Dr. Sanjay Gupta.
10: Slowly but surely, AI is seeping its way into every corner of our lives. One area perhaps I didn't expect is diet advice. A new study out of Turkey found that chatbots are recommending to teen boys and girls that they restrict their daily calories to dangerously low levels and eat a balance of nutrients that are kind of out of whack. Remember, teenagers are growing, one pediatrician told us. If they aren't getting enough nutrition, it can really stunt their growth on a number of levels. And in extreme cases, it can lead to significant health consequences. Large language models, LLMs, they are designed to agree with you. So if you're looking to lose weight, they're going to push you pretty hard in that direction. They also sometimes don't know how to tell the difference between good information and bad information. And you know who does? Your doctor. I'm Dr. Sanjay Gupta, helping you live a better life.
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25: Nothing I can do.
26: Morning, everybody. Glad you're riding along. I'm still kind of whacked out about speech impediment Terrence's story.
27: What a story.
26: That was heavy. Very heavy.
27: That may be the heaviest story we've ever had on the air.
28: I thought it was a replay. I'm driving back.
27: Me too.
28: 100 miles per hour in a van. And I'm like, is Terrence, this is dark.
27: How did I miss this? Yeah, I kept saying, how did I miss this story first time? But no.
29: Well, he started off describing the scene kind of.
26: But this one was different.
29: But yeah, he went further when he went back to the location and Austin SWAT comes along with their machine guns and man.
26: I've heard it all.
29: Radio gold.
26: I guess.
29: Man.
26: Ouch. Wimby is tall, and he was not tall enough last night to beat the Knicks.
28: No.
26: It was a nail-biter at the very end. They beat him by 1 point, I believe.
29: One point.
26: And down 2-0, and they're not going to come back. Spurs are not going to come back. They're not going to win. They're going to lose.
28: Aww. They might get a couple games, but I think you're right, because Wimby is great. He could be the best player in the NBA, but he doesn't have that dog. He just does not have that dog. Yeah. Brunson's got, he's a dog. He's clutch. Wemby just kind of, if he literally just would play hard, balls to the wall the whole time, or most of the game, they would win because they can't stop him.
26: Does balls to the wall mean basketballs or somebody
28: balls? Yes, basketballs.
26: Balls?
28: Basketballs to the wall, okay?
26: Okay.
28: But he just doesn't have that clutch. And he's young. Granted, he's very young, but he's just not, he's getting bullied at times. And then when he wants to step up, then all of a sudden it's like, okay, yeah, here you go. I'm just going to dunk it from the free throw line, or I'll make a shot from, but he just, at the end of the game, you saw it, they get the rebound. He throws the ball in the back of one of his teammates because he's not looking, because he's panicking.
26: Right.
28: He's young, not experienced with it.
29: That's exactly what happened.
28: So now the Knicks, 50 years, it's been 50 years. They're going to win an NBA championship. So, good for Spike Lee.
29: I mean, nothing is set in stone at this point, though, boys. It is professional sports. They are playing
26: the
29: same
26: game. No, they're going to lose.
29: Game.
26: I'll bet you. Boy, you want to bet? 100?
28: Who's looking to bet, Bobo? Come on.
26: Charlie, you want to bet?
29: I'll bet you an ounce of dough.
28: I'm with you.
26: I don't need an ounce of dope.
29: You do if you want to bet with me, kid.
28: Now Knicks fans are going to be—they're going to be insufferable. I'm sorry, but they're—they. My dad's a Knicks fan, and he's been waiting 50 years, and yeah, I'm never going to hear the end of it.
26: Oh, they won't shut up.
28: Oh God,
26: just—it's worse than an Eagles fan. Good morning, Philadelphia.
28: Yeah, because they've been losing for so long.
29: Yeah,
28: like what? Same thing the Eagles. You remember?
26: Yeah.
28: And then now they're on top, and guess what?
26: It's obnoxious.
28: Yes,
26: is what it is.
28: Yep. So be ready.
26: It's very obnoxious, Bobo. That's what it is.
29: It's coming for 8 or 12 years. First time in the new millennium, they've gotten there.
28: It's good to see two new teams win again. There's not a repeat, too, for the NBA.
26: Well, it was a hell of a game last night, I'll tell you that. If you want to watch a nail-biter, that was a nail-biter.
29: Let me say this. As a lifelong Dallas Cowboys fan, I'm willing to hold out hope that the Spurs can somehow do something with this situation.
26: The nuns and the Catholic nuns in San Antonio do as well. There's a whole Catholic nun cheering crowd in San Antonio. Yeah, the Spurs nuns or something.
29: Popovich tribe.
26: Speaking of hot women, Brett Michaels' daughter Rain is hot and has funny dad's stories. Cut six, and it says next to cut six, boobs aplenty.
28: Yes,
0: the craziest thing I've experienced with my dad being a rock star is probably seeing a bunch of boobs at his concerts. Growing up, every concert we would go to, there'd just be boobs everywhere. Then I would collect the bras that they would throw on stage and then end up donating them to like a women's shelter because we were like, what are we gonna do with all these bras? One of my best friends came to one of the concerts, and our moms both happened to have very fake boobies. So my friend thought something was wrong with the woman because she'd never seen real boobs. She's like, what's that? What's wrong with those boobs?
26: Well, I'm looking at a picture of Rain Michaels now, and I'm questioning if she has real boobs.
27: Oh.
28: How old?
26: I'm just guessing 25. I don't know.
28: Now, I heard that she's doing a OnlyFans thing with her feet. Yeah, you've not heard about this.
27: What?
26: 26. I was
28: 26.
26: Close. I know my boobs.
27: You do. You certainly do.
26: Don't know my wine.
28: It came across my feet at some
26: point.
28: Don't
26: know cigars.
27: Nope.
26: Keep going. You're good.
27: No,
28: I'll say it came across saying that she's doing that and he's okay with it. Would you be okay if your daughter did something like that on OnlyFans?
26: With feet?
28: Yeah, with feet.
26: It's so dumb. I don't care.
28: So it wouldn't
26: feet?
28: Like, yeah, feet.
29: I'm with you, man.
26: I mean, who in here is into feet?
27: I'm not, but I know a lot of people are.
26: Charlie, if you were into feet, would you admit it?
28: Yeah, no, I'm not. No. That's not a...
26: Where does the feet thing come from?
29: Well, they can be an alluring thing on a woman, but I ain't paying for that.
27: No, there's a lot of nerve endings in your feet. So when you... Never mind. I'll stop.
26: No, I'm listening.
27: No.
26: Yeah. So massaging feet...
27: Massaging feet and or sucking toes
26: is
27: very, very erotic.
26: Ooh.
27: If you've never had it done, you don't... A woman.
26: Leave it to Dr. Ruth here to explain to us.
27: Because there are millions of little nerve endings in your feet.
28: Bob, you've never sucked on a toe.
27: Okay. Yes.
26: Yeah, I mean, that's fine.
27: That's fine.
26: Yeah, but like being a foot fetish person is what I'm talking about.
27: Not like I stopped somebody on the street, Mike.
26: Dr. Ruth.
28: Toes.
27: Dr. Ruth is here.
26: I've never tried this with you. This is, I'm a fetish with trying Bobo into new personalities.
3: Right. When you try...
27: What about it?
3: When I try... To reach the feet. You must remember J.D. Ryan.
27: What?
3: Someday you got to show me the rabbit.
26: She sounds like a Nazi lawyer in Nuremberg.
3: 99999.
27: No.
3: I talk to the feet. I talk to human sex.
27: Human sex.
3: And more sex.
27: You're very good at it.
3: 50 feet?
27: Feet.
3: Sometimes
27: they're very erotic.
3: This J.D. Ryan only has the sex with the feet.
27: No, that's not true.
3: At this time.
27: Stop it.
29: Ruth, man. Come on, Ruth.
27: Come on, Ruth.
29: Ruth, what are you talking about, man? You got them toes.
28: So it's called Feet Finder.
27: Feet Finder.
28: Yeah.
27: Are you serious?
28: I'm serious.
26: Hang on, let's look this up. This is feetfinder.com?
28: Yeah. Doing Feet Finder, an online marketplace.
26: you buy the feet?
28: You look at her photos. You rent photos. The feet. Yeah.
27: You look at photos.
26: 15 million feet pictures sold. 110 million of money spent.
27: People pay.
26: 10 million verified users. So this is an epidemic.
27: Yep.
26: Okay.
27: Well, it's a fetish.
26: Feetfinder. FeetPicks.com. I'd like to view and buy feet
27: some
26: picks.
27: Some people are boob men. Some people are butt men. Some people are leg men. Some people are feet men.
26: This website is maybe so many people are trying to get into it is jamming up, but or I'm on a feet finder.
27: Feet
26: hang on.
27: Finder.
26: What else have you got? Outrageous kids baseball coach banned for life. We covered this earlier, but I wouldn't mind hearing it again. Cut one.
27: This is so serious. Yeah, actually, a youth baseball coach in Oklahoma suspended for life because he had his son, who happened to be the pitcher, throw a fastball into the opposing team's dugout. And there's video of it. If you want to go to jcwshow.com, you can see the video. But here's the audio.
26: Insta-feet.
27: Insta-feet. Cut number one, Mike.
29: So bad.
28: So literally, he just, instead of going to the home plate with the pitch, he just fires it into the dugout.
27: Fires it straight into the dugout.
29: It's diabolical, man. That reminds me so much of Bad News Bears, of the villain dad who was the coach.
27: Oh, that's right.
29: Played by Vic Morrow, right? And didn't he tell his son to hit him in the arm?
27: I think so, yeah.
29: And his son said, no, I'm not going to do it, Dad. Like a big deal. Man. Diabolical.
26: So Dad told him to throw it in.
27: Dad says throw it in, and he did.
26: And my kids now think I'm hardcore.
27: Right.
28: How old was the kid?
27: That kid was 12.
28: Yeah, you're going to do what your dad says.
26: Evie Cardamenia feet pics. And what you're noticing here is that they show all these pictures that are revealing, but they don't show the feet. Like in the free picks?
28: Oh, it's a tease.
26: You can't give them what they want. Sure. They want the feet.
27: You got to get past the paywall.
28: And you can see Rain Michaels.
26: Her rating is a 4.5 star on these feet.
28: Nice. Really? Is that Rain Michaels?
26: No, this is Evie Cardamenia.
27: Okay.
26: And then
28: you want foreign feet,
26: Aurelia. I mean, I just went to the site. See, great looking gal. But don't show those feet. Mm-mm, because I'll pay for them. I'll be damned. Actually, this girl is a celebrity. Oh. I'll be
29: damned. I just Googled Rain Michaels feet.
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12: Recent survey conducted by Common Sense Media found one-third of teenagers prefer AI companions over humans for serious conversations. There's a term for that, social offloading. And experts we talked to warned that this habit could be stunting emotional growth, leaving an already isolated generation who came of age during the pandemic even less prepared for the messiness of human interaction. Sure, AI can help you polish whatever it is you're looking to say, but that's not very human, right? It's the messiness that makes our interactions with each other so real. It's also what makes them so validating, help us to develop our confidence, our voice, our deep bonds with each other. Psychiatrists we talked to encouraged turning to family or friends when you're struggling to express yourself. They are keen to help. I'm Dr. Sanjay Gupta, helping you live a better life.
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6: Kylie in Nashville, are you there?
7: Yes.
6: What have you got?
7: I have a 97 Nissan Altima.
6: Okay. How many miles?
7: 203,000, but she runs like a champ.
6: Are you in an 18-wheeler semi? It sounds weird when you're talking.
7: No.
6: Okay.
7: It's probably just my car.
6: Hey, are you in that car?
7: Yes. I used to drive it for 8 hours straight to the bottom of Alabama on 80, just because my cruise control and just drive for like 8 hours. I did it for 8 months straight.
6: Kylie, I would put that one on Marketplace. It just, those cars, they made so many of them, it's just not worth anything, to tell you the truth. But it's worth something to you.
7: I know, I know.
6: So, when you called into this radio program, what were your expectations? I want to make sure
7: I don't
6: meet them.
7: I don't know, just to maybe sell it for like $500, you know?
6: Yeah?
7: My husband said I can get 1,000 the way it sits because it starts every time. I've never had no issues out of it. It's a champ. It's old, but it's a champ.
6: Do you have the windows down on it while you're driving? Because it sounds like there's a serious hum in the axle or the transmission as you're going.
7: No, I have an exhaust leak. My exhaust came apart and I haven't welded it back together.
8: Have you ever had intimate relations with a woman?
7: Do what?
6: No.
8: Have you ever had intimate relations with a woman?
7: One more time. What did you say?
8: Have you ever had intimate relations with a woman?
7: Have I intimate relations?
6: My producer's being a smartass and playing drops of my voice of shows in the past and funny situations. It said, have you ever had intimate relations with a woman?
7: Yes, I have. Thank you.
6: Have you ever played softball?
7: I did when I was little, but I was a high catcher and I didn't like getting the sand in my hair.
6: You were the catcher?
7: Yes. I didn't like every time I had to throw my helmet off and I put it back on, I'd get so much sand in my hair. It was ridiculous. I didn't like it.
6: Okay, so we got a softball playing lesbian from Nashville that likes to run to Mississippi in a 97 Altima up and down the highway with no exhaust, and she'd like to sell her car for $1,000. Kylie, I'll put some thought to it. I'm not there yet, but I'm sure glad you called. 800-800-7234, 800-800-RADIO. We'll be right back.
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2: You just take the toilet seat off and put it in the dishwasher, apparently.
3: That is disgusting.
2: That's the new thing on Instagram. Most people who commented agree with Danny. It's gross.
3: Yeah, they have to be millennials who are doing that.
2: Gen Z. The pros are every nook and cranny gets clean, especially if your dishwasher has a sanitized feature that superheats the water. And then people are worried that leftover particles might end up on your dishes.
3: Right. Of course they will. Where do you think the particles go?
2: And the gross thing about the video is they put it in with their dishes.
3: And you think that their vote should count the same as yours. I don't.
2: A few people pointed out from a bacteria standpoint, toilet seats aren't actually that gross compared to things like doorknobs or your phone. But
3: I don't care.
2: I don't care.
3: I don't poop on my phone.
2: I was just going to say that.
3: No. I'll lick a doorknob before I lick a toilet seat, okay?
2: I don't pee on doorknobs either.
3: Mm-mm. Try not to.
2: Call me crazy.
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1: I listen to you guys every morning on the way home from work, and generally just listen because you got a lot of relevant life things that people are
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2: season
1: through.
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3: And then David Hasselhoff, who plays Mitch, he financed a second season of the show with his own money on like pennies, like no money at all. And then after that, the show became a huge hit, not just in the U.S., around the world. Everybody was watching Baywatch, and they never increased the budget. And you can tell, because nothing makes any sense in this show. In one episode, Mitch falls on rocks and is permanently paralyzed. At the hospital, they're like, sorry, you'll never walk again, Mitch. The next episode, kickboxing champion.
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5: Feet, dude. 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
5: 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There's 1,000 people on there right now.
7: You're all a bunch of freaks over there.
5: They want to see the lady's feet. Damn it. Don't be rude. Everybody's got their thing. Strip Club Dorian, good morning. You're on the air in Pittsburgh.

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5: Is he in the hood?
6: And the lights are out.
7: Boom. Lights go out. Now you'll have no tacos. It's been a weird week for Taco Bell's. Another 28-year-old man arrested at a Taco Bell on Thursday morning after deputies in Flagler County say he exposed himself just outside the Taco Bell, like you do. You know, when deputies arrived, they found Brandon Isery.
5: Twigs and berries.
7: Yep. Still at the scene, wearing multiple layers of pants. The problem with that is all of them were down around his
5: what
7: ankles.
5: Religion preference is an Isery?
7: Isery? I'm not sure.
5: Ooh, just okay. Thinking. Go ahead.
7: Isery. In some of the Hot Talk radio guys, Jason and Franny on the radio.
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7: 98.7 The Gator. Here they are talking about the guy with the pants.
5: The Gator. We're on the Gator.
7: I know.
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7: 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Cut number 9.
10: Hot this talk. Is the best part. With multiple pairs of pants pulled down around his knees when he spotted the officers. So instead of pulling up his multiple pair of pants, he takes his hoodie and pulls it down so they can't see his ding dong.
5: Dude's
10: got like 5 pairs of pants on. Not just that. They inventoried his belongings and found a live betta fish swimming in a plastic container inside of his backpack.
5: I like that.
10: They took the fish, transferred it to Flagler County Humane Society, and they named him Baja Blast.
7: Baja Blast.
9: So he's just the man just wants to take a pantsless walk around the neighborhood with his fish and spend some time.
7: Who are we hurting with this? Nobody's getting hurt.
9: Come on.
7: Maybe the fish.
5: Is he a homeless guy because she had on 5 pair of pants?
7: Yeah, I think so. I think we're homeless. We were wearing everything we have, but they're all down around our ankles.
9: You're out there at Taco Bell with Jimmy Changa hanging out, boy. I
5: want to go back to the audio of the electrician that shut the power down.
7: All right.
5: Did you hear the background?
7: Yes.
5: It sounded a little ghetto.
9: Florida.
7: Yeah, there were. Do it. Cut number 8.
9: I bet you don't want.
5: We got kicked out of a bar in Steamboat Springs, Colorado.
7: That doesn't shock anybody that's listening.
5: Not kicked out, just not let in with our fake IDs.
7: Asked to leave.
5: And Carter had the great, and there's a band playing. It's called the Stagecoach. It was in downtown Steamboat Springs, and we walked around the side of the building and pulled the big red handle.
7: Wow.
11: Sean.
5: I didn't do it. He did it.
7: Yeah. Yeah.
5: I said we.
12: Did everybody come running out?
5: Yeah, we were, but you heard the band stop suddenly.
7: I bet you did.
12: I mean, you know.
5: But the guy was such a jerk about it.
7: Why didn't he let you in again?
5: Because our fake IDs weren't good enough.
7: Oh, I see. Okay.
5: But he was such
7: Imagine
5: a jerk
7: that.
5: About it.
7: Yeah.
5: He didn't have to be a jerk about it. But I didn't pull the handle.
7: You're trying.
5: Carter pulled the handle.
7: Carter did it.
5: Carter, if you're listening, call in and take responsibility. You pulled the handle. I did not.
12: What was your name on your fake ID? Do you remember?
5: Johnny Wang. No.
7: Of course.
5: I really don't remember. We had a poster board. My friends from boarding school, they were good at this. Take a full-size poster board. Mm-hmm. Cut out a square like a license. Hold so the poster board has all the stuff on it perfectly, like a license.
7: Sure.
5: Put it up on a hold the poster board up with your face through it.
7: Stand by a wall.
5: Take a photo, and then cut the photo out and plastic wrap it. And it worked more than it didn't.
7: Yeah. The other way, but if they don't want you in the bar, Johnny.
5: He's walking. I mean, whatever. But but I was not an electrician.
12: Well, kids nowadays, it's hard for those fake IDs.
5: Here's the moral of the story. If you're a restaurant owner, especially if you're having to turn people down, put a lock on your big red handle that runs the power if it's in the outside exposed alleyway of your establishment.
7: Good call.
5: Actually, now that I brought this up, Reggie, if you're listening, get a lock right now because we probably have one at the Roadhouse.

0: And now it's going to turn into a joke.
1: Yep.
0: In the middle of shows.
1: Yep.
2: Yeah.
0: Yeah. That's dumb.
1: Yeah. Well,
2: maybe really. That's what happened with the internet. Somebody was messing with the internet.
3: Mm.
2: And that's why we had
1: this morning
2: bolt real quick. Yeah.
0: Well, I thought about that this morning on my way down. My ex-partner is very conniving. And I was asking Amy, I was like, we need to make sure the electric and the internet and everything is not where they can still get to it.
1: Hmm. Well, they could tamper?
0: Yep.
1: Yeah.
0: Because that's the kind of stuff.
1: People that you, do.
0: Yeah. 800-800-7234, 800-800-RADIO. What are backtracks this week?
3: Micah Jackson.
0: All right, let's go.
1: Michael.
0: Cut one. Run it backwards.
4: Got it.
1: Yeah.
0: Cut two. Cut two. Cut two. I don't have it. Do you have it, Mike?
2: Yeah.
3: That chord in the beginning.
1: I think I do.
3: You know why we're doing Michael Jackson?
0: No.
3: It's a great story. It was this day.
0: Hang on. Let me give everybody the number. 800-800-7234. 800-800-RADIO. Call in with those two Michael Jackson songs and you'll win the stuff.
3: 1987, Michael Jackson announced that he was breaking off ties with the Jehovah's Witnesses. You know, he'd been a lifelong member of the church. His mother said this might have been because some of his fellow Jehovah's strongly opposed the Thriller video, which was very big in 83 and 84. And a lot of them went so far as to pressure him to denounce it in a 1984 issue of the church's magazine, The Watchtower. And he said,
4: no, that's stupid.
0: I won't do it. Yeah, that sounds like Hannah. He's not a gay stripper. He's not a stripper.
4: I'm not going to through the Thriller. Everybody loves the Thriller.
0: No, that's
4: stupid.
0: Not
4: like, he just talks real life.
0: Like stupid.
4: Me and Jermaine.
0: That's what he sounds like on South Park.
1: Oh, okay, on South Park.
0: That's ridiculous. That's stupid. You're foolish.
2: No, that sounds like Hannah.
0: No, it sounds like Hannah.
3: That's what he sounds like on South Park. If y'all ain't seen it, then don't mess with me about it.
0: Well, this isn't South Park.
3: Stupid.
0: We're not as funny as they are. Stupid.
3: Stupid.
0: That's Hannah. Hannah.
1: Hannah.
0: Okay, yeah. So cut one. I mean, might as well just play that one forward.
1: No. Right.
0: Cut two.
1: That's easy too.
2: You know this.
0: Damn it, I know it.
2: You know it.
0: One more time.
5: I think I know what it is. I think I know what it is. I do not sound like Michael Jackson.
1: You like Michael Jackson?
5: I do not sound like Michael Jackson. How dare you?
1: No.
5: I've got a little sniffle this morning.
1: You're sick? I don't know. How'd you get
5: sick? Got paid with other than money last night.
1: You know,
5: it feels so good.
1: Really,
5: I've been listening to Scorpions all morning.
1: You've been doing drugs.
5: Love like hurricane.
1: Right.
5: Love like hurricane. Look at my boobies.
1: Stop
4: still
1: it.
4: Loving you.
5: Boobies. I'm still loving you.
1: Stop.
5: Never be you without you.
1: Stop it and sit down.
2: Calm down, damn.
5: Winds of change.
2: She's wound up.
1: She's so wound up.
0: A stripper listening to Scorpions.
1: Go
0: shows
1: figure.
0: Her age. You're a washed up stripper, Hannah. Your days are numbered.
5: Stupid. I don't sound like Hannah.
2: See, cut two.
1: Yeah.
0: I think. Okay, I'm gonna write this down. I'm gonna start taking these blind. Brandon in Houston, what's your guess?
6: Rock with you and Rock with you.
0: Chris in Oklahoma, what's your guess?
7: First one's Bus Stop, second one's Rock with You.
0: No. Brett in Memphis.
8: Don't Stop Me, Get Enough and Rock with You.
3: There you go.
0: That's what I wrote down.
3: How do you know what that guy's thinking? Don't stop till the bus stop.
0: Ah.
3: I thought the name of the song was Bus Stop.
0: That's kind of
3: to the bus stop.
0: That's kind of special needs, isn't it?
3: Little bit.
0: Don't stop to the bus stop. We'll be right back.
4: Shimona,
0: what are you doing, Joe Rogan? I like worms. 800-800-7234-800-800. Do you mind if I stay in this worm cage a little bit longer, Joe Rogan? Do y'all not know what I'm talking about?
4: I've got tasted penis before.
2: Peanuts, everybody.
0: Peanuts.
1: Salted.
0: what was this? Not Clayton Bigsby. It's the Chappelle guy, the homeless crackhead. He's got white around his face because he's always huffing paint.
3: Tyrone Biggums.
0: Tyrone Biggums on the Fear
9: Fear Factor, Joe Rogan.
2: Oh, that's right, yes.
9: Joe Rogan,
2: that. Yeah.
9: I'm really comfortable in here. Do I have to get out of this cage?
2: That's right.
0: We'll be right back.
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0: o'clock on Wednesday and run to Missouri to a barn find, a real one, where stepson inherits stepdad's 180 cars.
1: My God, dude.
0: And I get there, and it was a mess. So many of them were disassembled. So he was a project starter. Stepdad?
1: Just didn't get him going.
0: And there's fields full of cars, and there's a lot of good cars that are just completely disassembled in the beginning stages of the projects. When I say projects, I don't mean like HUD. I mean like cars getting built.
1: Right.
0: But this guy, I finally said, what are we trying to do here? And this is all on videotape. We're going to put it out in a few weeks. It'll be a good one. And this guy kind of looks like he's off King of the Hill. And he had a few pops.
1: Am I in?
0: Well, I got $4 million worth of cars here. I'm like, wow. Okay.
1: Wow.
0: And I think I ain't going to take no less than $2 million for him. Okay. He said, you spend about $1.5 million on them, and you can get that $4 million. Okay. Whatever, 15 years?
2: Yeah.
0: in a fleet of 200 people? I mean, what the hell are we talking about?
1: Yeah, aircraft hangar assembly.
0: And he was explaining to me how I can do this and this and this and this. I'm like, yeah, you could. I mean, you could rebuild the
1: space shuttle.
0: Space shuttle as well.
1: If you wanted to.
0: I was like, where's that GT-40 y'all were talking about? Well, it's replica. Okay, where's that? Well, part of it's up there.
1: Oh,
0: and he points up to the rafters
1: no.
0: and the rear clip. And the front, I think, is over in the other building. And the motor's right there.
1: Right.
0: All right.
1: So it's here.
0: Where's this, the oldest Porsche 911 in, you know, ever? And we go into the paint booth, and it's a body. And the paint is terrible. Okay. I mean, like the Hispanics that painted it need to have their cards pulled and sent back.
2: Yeah.
0: It's and the parts are, who knows where they are.
1: Sure.
0: Have you ever done a big 400-piece puzzle?
1: Yes.
0: Take 10 400-piece puzzles, dump them all in the same pile, and hide the cover boxes.
2: Wow.
1: That's great. Yeah, I get it.
0: I was like,
1: no chance.
0: Wow. And like, this one car is really good, and it is good. And I was like, so it's only got 9,000 miles. Okay, but can we? And I asked the video guy. I said, go in there and shoot the 9,000 miles. Well, it won't come up. He's like, yeah, there's an electrical problem with that one, and the odometer doesn't work.
1: Here we go.
2: Yeah.
0: All right.
1: You need better recon that you got all
0: the
1: way up there.
0: No, no, no. I bought four cool cars.
1: Okay.
0: Two BMW M6s and a 72 3.0 CS hot rod, little BMW, and a 93 M3.
3: So it wasn't a bust.
0: No.
1: Out of 180 cars and 9 million parts.
0: Right. I bought four cars that are half-assed. But actually, the 72 BMW, I gave $5,000 extra for a motor that was in a crate, a racing motor that came with it.
1: Okay.
0: So anyway, Missouri, and go through these cars with this guy, because it's going to be a painfully slow process.
3: Is this another auction that's going to be live?
0: Nah, I was trying to sell him on that. I was like, dude, here's what you need to do. You need to auction all this stuff. At where it says, how it goes, let it rip. And you can watch ours this weekend. We're doing it here in it's an hour and 15 minutes away at gmtvauctions.com. That's how you need to get rid of this stuff.
1: Yep.
0: Nah, I won't bring enough. I'm like, yeah, okay. I mean, because that's the money, right? That's the real world money. Strip Club Dorian, Pittsburgh, Pennsylvania, WDVE. How the hell are you?
4: Going to be better after Monday.
0: What
4: went under the knife.
0: What for?
4: They found a tumor inside me, and they're going to operate. It's malignant. They're going to cut it out on Monday.
0: Is malignant good or bad?
4: Bad. Well, no, it's in a good location. I got the top cutter in Pennsylvania, doctor. He's out at
0: Are they going to have to cut? Where is it located?
4: Below my navel, they're going to go in the front of me.
0: Are they going to? Is it intestines?
4: Yes.
0: Are they going to have to cut it and put you on a colostomy bag?
4: No, no, not on a bag. But I'll end up 7 to 10 days in recovery at that hospital, Passavant. But this is the top guy at UPMC.
0: What are the girls at the strip club going to do for the next week without your tips?
4: They don't know. Okay. They don't know. They don't know nothing. Only you and your people know.
0: Okay.
4: And my guy here, my friend Danny, who was a medic in the Navy, just showed up with some gifts for me.
0: Okay. Well, we will be praying for you, Strip Club Dorian. And maybe while he's in there, he will fix... Now, what is your level of blindness right now?
4: I'm totally blind.
0: Well, what if they pull that thing out of your butt and you can see again?
2: Oh.
4: Well, it'd be a miracle. And I'll blame you for it.
0: Good, because I think that's what's going to happen. I think you're fixing to see the light. Do you have Todd Rundgren... We'd like to play that song for Dorian. I saw the light. It's a really good clip. Dorian, this one goes out to you. Speaking of...
3: hold on, wait.
0: You want to get there?
3: Yeah.
1: I'm just thinking of the audio.
3: Not just that. Well, I saw the light by Hank Williams.
0: No.
3: It's
0: not I saw the light. It's a...
5: I saw the light.
3: Yeah. This one.
0: The guy's name's Todd Rundgren. He plays every instrument in this, and he's a cross-dresser.
3: So just to recap that call, one, I've never heard anybody say in a prayer, strip club Dorian, let's pray for, I'm praying for you.
1: Praying for strip club.
3: And then you think that taking something from his butt.
0: I think the tumor is making him blind.
1: Wow.
0: That's what I think.
1: I think you should stay in the career you're in.
3: And then,
1: oh my God,
3: dedicate this to him.
1: Yeah, right.
0: Yeah, this is goes up Strip Club Dorian the Blind Man from
1: I'm just thinking of all the places we can use that audio drop where John said, I think if they pull that out of your butt, you'd be able to see.
0: Turn it up. There it is. In your eyes. See? It all comes together at the end.
3: Yeah.
0: I've got a method to my madness. 800-800-7234, 800-800-RADIO. Do we have time for the Casey Kasem this week?
1: Do we? Yeah, we have time for it if you want to do it now.
0: Okay, and we'll go out with that song that we selected for the Casey bid.
1: Very good. Let me go get him for you.
6: Casey!
3: Casey Kasem.
6: Good morning, Johnny. How you doing? Hey, we have a fun song here for you and a dedication. Well, gang, every once in a while we get a letter that reminds us what radio is really all about. This one comes from Jeremy Ailey. Jeremy Ailey and his 10-year-old son, Jeremy Jr. And he writes, Dear John, do we have any music for this?
3: Yeah, wouldn't you just say the dedication for
6: okay.
3: it?
6: Okay. Yeah. My son Jeremy, by the way, is without a doubt one of your biggest fans. When he heard that you're retiring, John, he absolutely was devastated. He genuinely looks forward to the show every single week. Every Saturday morning starts exactly the same way. Before the coffee even kicks in, before the dog goes outside, Jeremy Jr. says, Dad, are we going to listen to John Clay Wolf today? Well, we've spent years riding around together, listening to the show, laughing at the callers, and probably learning a few things that a 10-year-old shouldn't know. I wanted to ask if there's any chance, John, that you could give Jeremy Alley Jr. a quick shout-out on the air.
3: Shout-out, Jeremy!
6: Hearing his name from you would really absolutely make his day. And honestly, thank you for all the years of entertainment, laughter, and memories you've provided to listeners like us. We wish you nothing but the very best in your retirement. Sincerely, Jeremy Ailey, proud dad of Jeremy Jr. Thanks for spending your Saturday mornings with us. Thanks for being part of the Wolf Pack. And remember, if your dad ever says he's going to buy you a car, get it in writing. So, from your dad, from us, and who clearly your dad thinks the world of you, here from the John Clay Wolf Show is Brad Paisley, your long-distance dedication, Mud on the Tires.

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10: Saturday will be warm, humid, and mostly cloudy. We should be dry during the day. And then Sunday, some thunderstorms move in, sort of mid-morning, and then continuing into the afternoon. I'm News Channel 3 weather expert, Max Claypool.
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12: 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By my choice, on my radio station, Sammy Hagar's Top Rock Countdown, where I count down whatever songs I want in whatever order I want. We'll be right back on Sammy Hagar's Top Rock Countdown. 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We're going to have some fun on this one.
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10: Saturday will be warm, humid, and mostly cloudy. We should be dry during the day. And then Sunday, some thunderstorms move in, sort of mid-morning, and then continuing into the afternoon. I'm News Channel 3 weather expert Max Claypool.
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12: We're going to open up with Red. Sammy Hagar, what a great artist. Oh, what a great guy. Crank it up. We're going to have fun tonight.

Yeah, I want to rock Twisted Sister. Uh-huh. What a crazy video. What a crazy band. D. Snyder, I mean, he's still out there rocking it up. Yeah, all good. Okay, so now it's about rock. It's about Reds and rockers. Reds and rockers. You know, it's kind of silly, but I'm silly. You know what I'm saying? This song ain't silly. I got to sing this song on the Academy Award tributes, whatever it was. And I sang this song recently, and Brian May sent me a thing and said, "You were great, mate. You were great, mate." Anyway, We Will Rock You by Queen. Buddy.

0: rock steady, little bad coat. I love that song. Anything Paul Rogers sings is all right with me. You know what I'm saying? We'll be right back. Don't go away. We're going to have some fun on this show.
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19: A better life with Dr. Sanjay Gupta.
20: Slowly but surely, AI is seeping its way into every corner of our lives. One area perhaps I didn't expect is diet advice. A new study out of Turkey found that chatbots are recommending to teen boys and girls that they restrict their daily calories to dangerously low levels and eat a balance of nutrients that are kind of out of whack. Remember, teenagers are growing, one pediatrician told us. If they aren't getting enough nutrition, it can really stunt their growth on a number of levels. And in extreme cases, it can lead to significant health consequences. Large language models, LLMs, they are designed to agree with you. So if you're looking to lose weight, they're going to push you pretty hard in that direction. They also sometimes don't know how to tell the difference between good information and bad information. And you know who does? Your doctor. I'm Dr. Sanjay Gupta, helping you live a better life.

countdown today, we're rocking down Reds and Rockers. Yeah, it's either going to have something to do with red or something to do with rock. And, yeah, well, there's only one way to do that, and that's why I go right into Rock You Like a Hurricane from the Scorpions.

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0: rock you like a hurricane from the Scorpions. And right now, one of my favorite artists of all time. I know it's I'm getting eclectic on you, but I'm the Red Rocker Sammy Hagar, so I can do that. You see what I'm saying? And it's my show where I play whatever the hell I want. Don't make me have to bring Jamie in. Jamie, what do I do on this show? Can you explain to these folks?
1: You play whatever the hell you want.
0: Thank you very much. Well, here's Peter Gabriel with some Red Rain.

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I had to pull that one out of my ass. Or, yeah. All right. Yeah. I love that song.

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Cool song. You know, those guys, you got to love Def Leppard. They're still out there. They've had some tragics. They've had so much tragedy in that band. I mean, can you believe the drummer's got one damn arm and they waited for years for him to learn how to play with the foot thing and for the snare and that. I mean, come on. That's brothers, boy. That's a brotherhood right there. But anyway, here's a little song by The Who, Long Live Rock. I'll drink to that.

0: for those about to rock AC/DC, bringing that set home. Bam! That's when they had that other drummer dude. Remember that? The original drummer, like, he went to jail or something. He had some crazy lawsuit or something. Something happened to him. But anyway, it's all right. Don't worry about it. It's all good. It's AC/DC. They can do no wrong. You know what I mean? The Red Rocker Sammy Hagar here. We are halfway through this week's Rock Countdown, Top Rock Countdown. And, you know, you can always go to www.toprockcountdown.com and you can tell me your opinion of this show, or you could just keep it yourself, or you could, well, we'll take a little break and I'll tell you what you can do with it.
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0: The Red Rocker Sammy Hagar. I am back with the Top Rock Countdown. This week we are counting down Reds and Rockers. Titles with songs with red in the title, or songs about rockers, or song, yeah, you know, like for instance this next one, yeah, by Red Rider. See, Red Rider. I love this song. This song, when I first heard this song, I still love this song. This is a cool song, Lunatic Fringe.

Jett. 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And I say, go get Joan Jett. You know what I mean? And then everybody thinks I'm talking about Joan Jett. I'm talking about get Joan Jett. 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You know what I mean? Damn. I love rock and roll. Yes, I do.

Yeah, when I say a special one coming up, I got a special one twisting up. That's what I got. I'm going to have to twist one up right now with a little Panama Red from the new Riders of the Purple Sage, though. But wait a minute. Red Riders of the Purple Sage? What the hell? Don't make any sense. Panama Red? New Rider? I don't know. Here you go. Don't go away. Listen. Crank it up.

I remember in the Van Halen song, Amsterdam, I brought up Panama Red. Yeah, I use that phrase. I don't even know if Panama Red, if there's any such a dope anymore. You can buy any kind of dope you want now. 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You know what I mean? But I do know that Kiss, Detroit Rock City's in the house.

0: Red Rocker Sammy Hagar with the Top Rock Countdown, counting down Reds and Rockers. We'll be right back. Don't go away.
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14: A better life with Dr. Sanjay Gupta.
15: Did you know that almost half the vegetables and more than three quarters of the fruit that we eat in this country come from just one state, California? Yeah, it's true. And according to a new report by the Environmental Working Group, a health advocacy organization, a lot of this produce is tainted with PFAS, which are sometimes referred to as forever chemicals. Why? Well, the EPA says pesticides keep America's food supply safe, abundant, and affordable. And of course, these chemicals are used in every state, not just California. Now, if you are worried, though, about how much you're consuming, the best thing to do is to buy organic produce, if and when you can. Organic or not, you should rinse all fruits and vegetables under running water. Don't use any soap. And as one epidemiologist told us, use a brush on sturdier items like carrots, potatoes, and cucumbers. I'm Dr. Sanjay Gupta, helping you live a better life.
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16: Saturday will be warm, humid, and mostly cloudy. We should be dry during the day. And then Sunday, some thunderstorms move in, sort of mid-morning, and then continuing into the afternoon. I'm News Channel 3 weather expert Max Claypool.
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0: Red Shop. Oh, no, wait. I'm sorry. Red Rock and Sammy Hagar's Top Rock Countdown. During the break, I got a little belligerent there, man. I almost went in there and punched Jamie out, my engineer. I don't know what happened to me. Just something came over me. And that, you know, I don't know. But, yeah, here's a little Rush. Now, this song I heard is about a Ferrari, and it's probably about a 166 mm or a 340. Those were the two that they called Barchetta. Those were Barchettas, and I think this is about a red Barchetta, but I don't know if it's about a car or not. But, you know, Rush is kind of a, they're kind of metaphors, you know, and there's a little, you know, kind of mental, you know what I mean? Like they're like really smart guys and stuff or something. But I don't know, you know.

Now, this next song, this is a trippy song. David Essex. 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And if he did, he may have had one or two more, but that's it. You don't hear from this guy anymore. He ain't around. I don't even know where he's doing. But when you heard this song, it was badass on the radio. Check this out. Rock on. I love this song.

0: the Red Hot Chili Peppers. Now, you know what, man? Soul to squeeze. Man, I gotta say, Red Hot Chili Peppers, RHCP, my buddy Chad Smith up in that mother. How bad is Flea? Can somebody tell me, is Flea the baddest bass player on the planet or what? Michael Anthony's gonna kick my ass for saying that, but I can't help it, Mikey. That damn Flea is a bad boop. 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We'll be right back.
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12: If you're caring for an aging parent, you may feel quite often that you're alone in what you're doing. But you're not, not by a long shot. According to a new report by the Pew Research Center, 10% of U.S. adults are caring for a parent over age 65. Millions more are caring for a spouse or partner 65 or older. Beyond the sheer numbers, this report, perhaps unsurprisingly, found a major difference in caregiver well-being between men and women. One psychologist we spoke to suggested thinking 5 years in the future and imagining where you are right now. Will you be glad you took something on, or regretful that you didn't? You also need to cut yourself some slack, he said, especially women. Don't try to shoulder all of the burden by yourself. You might need to ask for help before you burn out. You'll be so glad you did. I'm Dr. Sanjay Gupta, helping you live a better life.
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14: Saturday will be warm, humid, and mostly cloudy. We should be dry during the day. And then Sunday, some thunderstorms move in, sort of mid-morning, and then continuing into the afternoon. I'm News Channel 3 weather expert, Max Claypool.

right back. Yes, we are. We are right back. Not wrong back. We are right back. The Red Rocker, Sammy Hagar. The Red Ronger, back. Yeah. With a Top Rock Countdown about Reds and Rocks. Yeah. I know it's only rock and roll, but I like it. Yes, I do.

Jason Bonham on the drums. Woo! Michael Anthony on the bass. Ow! Vic Johnson on guitar. Ow! The Red Rocker Sammy Hagar here at your service. Okay, this next song, this is a Jimi Hendrix song that was not on the American version of the first album. This was on the English version, had an extra song on it, and it was Red House. And my first band, I was like 15 or 16. No, maybe I was older than that. I don't know what it was. Maybe 17, but whatever. I was a damn mid-teenager with no sense and no money. Yeah, I had a girlfriend, though, so I was cool. Anyway, yeah, we used to play Red House. And this opening guitar riff, it's just bad as a mother. You know, this Stevie Ray Vaughan got, you know, he heard this song a million times. Here's Jimi Hendrix, a little Red House.

0: Red House, Jimi Hendrix. Anyway, we'll be right back. Top Rock Countdown. Go get yourself some Beach Bar rum. 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
14: 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Hey!

Well, well, that sums it all up. The Red Rocker Sammy Hagar here tightening up one more Top Rock countdown for you. And I hope you had fun. That was fun for me, you know, finding that old Jimi Hendrix track and all that. And so we're going to take you out on another rock song. And all I got to say is long live rock and roll.

0: I'm Sammy Hagar, signing off. Love you. See you next week with another crazy-ass theme that has nothing to do with this one. The Red Rockers, see you next week. Woo!
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1: A flasher exposed himself to a woman and her child in a park. Well, she called the police. Well, police got there a short distance away. He was bent over in pain. He had zipped himself up after the flashing.
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3: 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It, well, listen, it's not the end of the world. These kind of things happen. Let's have a look at it.
4: No, oh, my God!
5: Shush! You okay?
4: Yeah.
5: Holy s***! Charlie, you could have warned me. Let's just relax here, okay? Now, what exactly are we looking at here?
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2: 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Yeah.
1: Nice.

0: 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I'm Rob Morrison, and I want you to join me Sunday morning at 9 o'clock for 3 hours of the hottest blues in town. 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
15: A better life with Dr. Sanjay Gupta.
16: Heart disease is still the leading cause of death here in the United States and around the world. But what if there was something you could do earlier in life to reduce the odds of becoming a statistic? Well, here in the United States, tens of millions of adults already take a statin to lower their cholesterol. But new guidance put out by the American College of Cardiology and the American Heart Association now emphasize that treating high cholesterol sooner could significantly reduce a person's lifetime risk of heart attack or stroke. How early are we talking? In your 30s, believe it or not. Of course, you need to talk to your doctor about whether statins are right for you, but you should know that the evidence is really starting to stack up that shows the earlier you get a jump on reducing lifelong exposure to plaque-causing lipids and lipoproteins, the better the odds are going to be for you. Make sure you get your cholesterol checked. That's the first step. I'm Dr. Sanjay Gupta, helping you live a better life.
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18: Saturday will be warm, humid, and mostly cloudy. We should be dry during the day. And then Sunday, some thunderstorms move in, sort of mid-morning, and then continuing into the afternoon. I'm News Channel 3 weather expert, Max Claypool.
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1: I want to know why Madonna had an impromptu concert in the middle of New York City.
0: She just decided it was time to do it.
1: Listen to that music, and I wish you could see what I'm watching.
0: Vogue.
1: The Vogue. Men that are dancing.
0: Madonna's gotten so predictable.
1: It's over. It's over, honey.
0: Thank you. Let it go.

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0: 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It's Danny and Country Corey. Danny's still stuck on Madonna.
1: Well, let me just say, there's an age where you appropriate clothing.
0: And then there's what Madonna chooses to wear. Wow. Can you imagine your mom dressing like that?
1: Do you see her butt?
0: Yes. How can you not? How can you not see it? It's
1: a granny butt.
0: It really is.
1: In a leotard.
0: She is 67 years old.
1: I wouldn't wear that at 47.
0: Right? I might wear it at 50.
1: We'll find out. Just a few days away.

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12: 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And do they really work? Well, first, let's talk about actual magnesium. 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And most people get enough of it simply from the foods they eat. Now, if you're not getting enough, there are a few different types of supplements you can try. But as always, you should talk to your doctor before starting any new medication or supplement, whether it's prescription or over-the-counter. Now, when it comes to the science, we looked into this, and I gotta say, there's not a lot of strong evidence that magnesium supplements will actually help you sleep. They might help you manage pain, they might help you lower your stress levels, or work to get your muscles to relax. And maybe it's those things then that help you get some better sleep. I'm Dr. Sanjay Gupta, helping you live a better life.
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8: Saturday will be warm, humid, and mostly cloudy. We should be dry during the day. And then Sunday, some thunderstorms move in, sort of mid-morning, and then continuing into the afternoon. I'm News Channel 3 weather expert Max Claypool.
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0: 98.1 The Max. It's Danny and Country Corey. Monday, we'll have a new bracket in the vote for the 250 top rock songs of all time.
1: Yep, you got today and tomorrow if you haven't done it. And then the new one is on Monday.
0: All right, hopefully we'll get to use on the next bracket that starts Monday. Mm. So if you haven't done it yet, you've still got, you know, today and tomorrow. And does the first bracket doesn't go away if you're late to the game, does it?
1: Yeah.
0: Oh, it does. So if you don't get on there today or tomorrow, you'll miss the first part of the bracket.
1: You got it.
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0: A better life with Dr. Sanjay Gupta.
13: Staying active every day will go a long way towards helping you live a happy, healthy, and pain-free life. And there's perhaps no movement more fundamental than walking. It reinforces the alignment, stability, and coordinated muscle activation that supports how your body moves, whether you're doing strenuous exercise or simply going about your daily life. This is according to Dana Santis, a strength and conditioning specialist. Even though you walk every day, Dana does say you can make small adjustments to immediately improve your walking mechanics. So, keep your rib cage stacked over your pelvis. Avoid leaning over or arching your lower back. Allow your arms to swing naturally in coordination with your legs. Keep your gaze forward, your jaw relaxed, and then just breathe in through your nose and out through your mouth. I'm Dr. Sanjay Gupta, helping you live a better life.
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18: Saturday will be warm, humid, and mostly cloudy. We should be dry during the day. And then Sunday, some thunderstorms move in, sort of mid-morning, and then continuing into the afternoon. I'm News Channel 3 weather expert Max Claypool.
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0: We're just rambling. We're just rambling today.
1: I got something to ramble about.
0: Okay, ramble on.
1: Did you know that the FBI followed Russell Crowe around for almost 2 years in the early 2000s?
0: I did not.
1: They got a credible threat. Al-Qaeda was going to kidnap him as a cultural destabilization plot.
0: Wow. I didn't know Russell Crowe mattered that much.
1: I didn't either.
0: I mean, in the early 2000s, he was big, but would it have destroyed the entertainment industry?
1: No.

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0: 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Hello there. It's Danny and Country Corey.
1: Isn't this an odd death? The guy who founded the North Face, you know, the clothes, you know, he died in 2015 from hypothermia after a kayaking accident. I'm going to fall because a radio falls on my head. I'm going to die because a radio falls on my head.

0: died and you just stood there. I died and you watched. I died and you walked by and said no.
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12: A better life with Dr. Sanjay Gupta.
13: Slowly but surely, AI is seeping its way into every corner of our lives. One area perhaps I didn't expect is diet advice. A new study out of Turkey found that chatbots are recommending to teen boys and girls that they restrict their daily calories to dangerously low levels and eat a balance of nutrients that are kind of out of whack. Remember, teenagers are growing, one pediatrician told us. If they aren't getting enough nutrition, it can really stunt their growth on a number of levels. And in extreme cases, it can lead to significant health consequences. Large language models, LLMs, they are designed to agree with you. So if you're looking to lose weight, they're going to push you pretty hard in that direction. They also sometimes don't know how to tell the difference between good information and bad information. And you know who does? Your doctor. I'm Dr. Sanjay Gupta, helping you live a better life.
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0: Saturday will be warm, humid, and mostly cloudy. We should be dry during the day. And then Sunday, some thunderstorms move in, sort of mid-morning, and then continuing into the afternoon. I'm News Channel 3 weather expert Max Claypool.
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1: You know that song by Rupert Holmes? If you like pina colada.
0: The pina colada song?
1: Escape.
0: Mm-hmm.
1: The lyrics were, if you like Humphrey Bogart and getting caught in the rain.
0: Oh, really? And they just decided they were going to change it, huh?
1: I guess so. To pina colada.

0: Ooh, that reminds me, I need to get some new cheap sunglasses. Mine are all scratched up right where the eyes go, right where you're seeing out of. Mm-hmm. So I got to get some new ones. And I refuse to pay for sunglasses. I've had this pair of sunglasses that I've got for like 3 years. Got them at Goodwill for $2.
1: Oh, I bit the bullet and got the good old aviators.
0: Oh, yeah?
1: Mm-hmm. I mean, I'm taking very good care of them.
0: Yeah, you should. Are they the Ray-Bans?
1: Oh, yeah.
0: Oh, okay. You went full on. Oh, you went full Maverick on the sunglasses.
1: As soon as I saw Jen Benny walk in with them, I was like, those look cool. I'm going to yip.
0: They don't look right on me.
1: No?
0: No. I look like a fat guy trying to fly an airplane. It's not attractive.
1: It's like those little people. You're right. When you're kids.
0: That's exactly right. I'm a weeble. I wobble, but I don't fall down.

0: 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If that's your slogan, tune in right here every week for the House of Hair. I'm Dee Snider, and I'll give you the best hair bands, heavy metal news, contests, and your requests right here on 98.1 The Max every Sunday night from 9 to midnight. 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
12: A Better Life with Dr. Sanjay Gupta.
13: Slowly but surely, AI is seeping its way into every corner of our lives. One area perhaps I didn't expect is diet advice. A new study out of Turkey found that chatbots are recommending to teen boys and girls that they restrict their daily calories to dangerously low levels and eat a balance of nutrients that are kind of out of whack. Remember, teenagers are growing, one pediatrician told us. If they aren't getting enough nutrition, it can really stunt their growth on a number of levels. And in extreme cases, it can lead to significant health consequences. Large language models, LLMs, they are designed to agree with you. So if you're looking to lose weight, they're going to push you pretty hard in that direction. They also sometimes don't know how to tell the difference between good information and bad information. And you know who does? Your doctor. I'm Dr. Sanjay Gupta, helping you live a better life.
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1: I don't need to hear anything from anybody. 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Just play the game one way. You hit a ball in the gap, run. Boom, coming in hot.
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0: Saturday will be warm, humid, and mostly cloudy. We should be dry during the day. And then Sunday, some thunderstorms move in, sort of mid-morning, and then continuing into the afternoon. I'm News Channel 3 weather expert Max Claypool.
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0: It's Queen at 98.1 The Max. That's a shocker.
1: That we're playing Queen?
0: Yeah.
1: They will be on the bracket. Both those songs.
0: Oh, really?
1: Mm-hmm.
0: We Will Rock You? Mm-hmm. And We Are the Champions?
1: Mm-hmm.
0: Are you going to put them both together?
1: Nope.
0: They're individual.
1: Yes.
0: Ooh. 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A new one starts Monday. You can't go back to the old bracket. So you got today and tomorrow, if you haven't gotten started yet, to vote for the top 250 rock songs of all time. When are we playing those back?
1: 4th of July weekend, baby.
0: 4th of July, we'll get the results.

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1: No.
0: That poor fellow.
1: Man,
0: he's been hearing it all. He's been hearing it for a long time.
1: I feel so bad for him. That one video. That one video.
0: He had so much potential, too.
1: Video killed the radio star. Is that song about that?
0: I don't know which came out first. Because I thought that the Billy Squire video was the early 80s, but...
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9: A better life with Dr. Sanjay Gupta.
10: Heart disease is still the leading cause of death here in the United States and around the world. But what if there was something you could do earlier in life to reduce the odds of becoming a statistic? Well, here in the United States, tens of millions of adults already take a statin to lower their cholesterol. But new guidance put out by the American College of Cardiology and the American Heart Association now emphasize that treating high cholesterol sooner could significantly reduce a person's lifetime risk of heart attack or stroke. How early are we talking? In your 30s, believe it or not. Of course, you need to talk to your doctor about whether statins are right for you, but you should know that the evidence is really starting to stack up that shows the earlier you get a jump on reducing lifelong exposure to plaque-causing lipids and lipoproteins, the better the odds are going to be for you. Make sure you get your cholesterol checked. That's the first step. I'm Dr. Sanjay Gupta, helping you live a better life.
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0: 250 years, a whole lot of history, and one loud, unapologetic soundtrack. 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So this year, as the country hits the big 250, we're celebrating the spirit, the grit, and the volume that made it all possible. Turn it up, Memphis. Here's to 250 years of the USA and to many more years of rock on 98.1 The Max. Hey!

0: Saturday will be warm, humid, and mostly cloudy. We should be dry during the day. And then Sunday, some thunderstorms move in, sort of mid-morning, and then continuing into the afternoon. I'm News Channel 3 weather expert Max Claypool.
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0: 98.1 The Max. We're trying to figure out if radio did kill the radio star or video killed the radio star, because Billy Squire had a video, Rock Me Tonight.
1: That killed him.
0: That killed his career. If you want a good laugh, go watch it on the YouTube.
1: Ugh. You won't believe it.
0: Oh, you won't. You'll be like, oh my God, what were we thinking back then?
1: So the Buggles video killed a radio star is pretty much what we already thought it was. It's just in general.
0: Yeah, just in general.
1: Mm-hmm. Mm-hmm. No one wants to look at people.
0: And Rock Me Tonight came out in 84, which was...
1: After.
0: Yeah, after the Buggles. So we figured that out. If we Billy Squire did it to himself.
1: What will we figure out next?

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0: 98 won the max. It's Danny and Country Corey. Hope you're doing all right today.
1: No one is quite sure the origin of the tennis scoring system, but it's been documented as far back as the 15th century.
0: Wow.
1: And we still can't figure out why we say love.
0: Soccer scoring, I don't understand either.
1: It's just one point.
0: Well, I mean, I just don't understand. I guess it's maybe the time that I don't understand.
1: Screw that time.
0: The time goes.
1: It makes no sense.
0: None whatsoever.
1: No. Mm-mm. Stop the clock. Why don't you just stop the clock?
0: Right.
1: They do stop the clock, but they don't stop the clock. And then they add.
0: And then they add time, and then they take time away. I don't get it.
1: Because they don't want you to know when it ends. I swear that's why.

0: Sunday Moaning with the Blues. I'm Rob Morrison, and I want you to join me Sunday morning at 9 o'clock for 3 hours of the hottest blues in town. It's the Blues Brunch, brought to us by the University of Memphis, home of the Tigers. 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
12: Recent survey conducted by Common Sense Media found 1/3 of teenagers prefer AI companions over humans for serious conversations. There's a term for that, social offloading. And experts we talked to warned that this habit could be stunting emotional growth, leaving an already isolated generation who came of age during the pandemic even less prepared for the messiness of human interaction. Sure, AI can help you polish whatever it is you're looking to say, but that's not very human, right? It's the messiness that makes our interactions with each other so real. It's also what makes them so validating, help us to develop our confidence, our voice, our deep bonds with each other. Psychiatrists we talked to encouraged turning to family or friends when you're struggling to express yourself. They are keen to help. I'm Dr. Sanjay Gupta, helping you live a better life.
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5: Saturday will be warm, humid, and mostly cloudy. We should be dry during the day. And then Sunday, some thunderstorms move in, sort of mid-morning, and then continuing into the afternoon. I'm News Channel 3 weather expert Max Claypool.
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0: Little Tom Petty, never heard nobody. 98.1 The Max. It's Danny and Country Corey.
1: This is going to blow your mind. Ancient Roman gladiators were mostly vegetarian. Their diet consisted of barley, beans, and dried fruit.
0: How about that?
1: How you get so big?
0: I don't know. A lot of beans.
1: If I was a gladiator for Halloween, I'd just have like a chicken leg in my hand the whole time.
0: A big old turkey leg.
1: Turkey leg, yeah.
0: Big old turkey leg in one hand and a sword in the other.
1: Right.
0: That's what I'm talking about.
1: Or is that a Viking?
0: Sounds like Dungeons and Dragons.

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1: You got to do it the simplest, most organized way. Efficiency.
0: And Country Corey.
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0: Those nails are an inch shorter than 10 inches. 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
1: they're only 9-inch nails. 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
0: Probably. I mean, I haven't seen one, but I mean, they probably have them. 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
3: A better life with Dr. Sanjay Gupta.
4: Heart disease is still the leading cause of death here in the United States and around the world. But what if there was something you could do earlier in life to reduce the odds of becoming a statistic? Well, here in the United States, tens of millions of adults already take a statin to lower their cholesterol. But new guidance put out by the American College of Cardiology and the American Heart Association now emphasize that treating high cholesterol sooner could significantly reduce a person's lifetime risk of heart attack or stroke. How early are we talking? In your 30s, believe it or not. Of course, you need to talk to your doctor about whether statins are right for you, but you should know that the evidence is really starting to stack up that shows the earlier you get a jump on reducing lifelong exposure to plaque-causing lipids and lipoproteins, the better the odds are going to be for you. Make sure you get your cholesterol checked. That's the first step. I'm Dr. Sanjay Gupta, helping you live a better life.
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10: Saturday will be warm, humid, and mostly cloudy. We should be dry during the day. And then Sunday, some thunderstorms move in, sort of mid-morning, and then continuing into the afternoon. I'm News Channel 3 weather expert, Max Claypool.

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1: What was I going to tell you? Well, oh, in 1966, Pepsi tried to compete with Yoo-Hoo. Do you remember Yoo-Hoo?
0: I do.
1: We would drink it, and it was just like, I don't know if it was a game, but me, my brother, and my dad could not, our stomachs could not handle it. And every road trip, we'd run to the gas station and get another Yoo-Hoo just to torture ourselves because it tastes so good.
0: It was. It's delicious.
1: It is so delicious. All right, so in 66, Pepsi tried to compete with Yoo-Hoo by making its own chocolate drink called Devil Shake.
0: Devil Shake. Sounds like a Rob Zombie song.
1: It only lasted about a year, you think?
0: Devil Shake, Devil Shake.
1: Get your drink. Devil Shake.
0: Devil Shake, yeah.
1: You know why it's called the Devil? Because it'll sneak up on you and come out your booty hole at the worst time.

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0: Dermaker. Is that that's the name of that song?
1: Jeermaker.
0: Is that what I always
1: Dyer, Dyer Maker is what I say.
0: Yeah.
1: That's it's like Jeermaker.
0: But when you see it written down, it's D-Y-E-R Maker.
1: Yeah, Dyer Maker.
0: With apostrophes in weird places.
1: Yeah, it's when people were being cool.
0: They're so creative.
1: I didn't even say it anyway.
0: They're so creative. Why can't they write their own songs?

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16: A better life with Dr. Sanjay Gupta.
17: Slowly but surely,
0: AI is seeping its way into every corner of our lives. One area perhaps I didn't expect is diet advice. A new study out of Turkey found that chatbots are recommending to teen boys and girls that they restrict their daily calories to dangerously low levels and eat a balance of nutrients that are kind of out of whack. Remember, teenagers are growing, one pediatrician told us. If they aren't getting enough nutrition, it can really stunt their growth on a number of levels. And in extreme cases, it can lead to significant health consequences. Large language models, LLMs, they are designed to agree with you. So if you're looking to lose weight, they're going to push you pretty hard in that direction. They also sometimes don't know how to tell the difference between good information and bad information. And you know who does? Your doctor. I'm Dr. Sanjay Gupta, helping you live a better life.
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20: Nice weather is expected to persist through Saturday evening. Warm temperatures, high humidity. Overnight into Sunday, we're going to see rain chances increase, especially by the early afternoon. You can expect a few storms. I'm News Channel 3 weather expert Max Claypool.
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1: What do you want to talk about?
0: I don't know. What do you want to talk about?
1: Let's talk about how Alanis Morissette is 2 years older than you.
0: Alanis Morissette. Ugh.
1: You always had a thing for her.
0: I've always had a thing for her.
1: Don't
0: always, always, always. And I reckon I always will.
1: Heidi Klum's 53.
0: I don't have much of a thing for her.
1: You're so weird.
0: She's hot, but I'm more attracted to Alanis Morissette. Like, if I had to pick between them, what a terrible decision that would be.
1: Morgan Freeman will turn 89 this month.
0: Well, happy birthday, Morgan Freeman. Is Alanis turning 52 this month or 53 this month?
1: 52.
0: Okay. All right. Well, happy birthday.
1: So y'all share a birthday month.

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10: Eating a healthy diet is not only good for you physically, it can also keep your brain sharp as you age. According to a new study out of China, people who most closely followed the MIND diet slowed aging in key structures inside their brains by more than 2 years. The MIND diet is a combination of the Mediterranean diet, which we talk a lot about, and the DASH diet, which stands for Dietary Approaches to Stop Hypertension. All three of these diets are similar, but the MIND diet puts more of an emphasis on berries, beans, leafy green vegetables, fish, poultry, whole grains, olive oil, and nuts. You're not going to eat foods with a lot of saturated fat. We're talking cheese, butter, red meat, or anything fried. You really don't have to eat like this 100% of the time. That's the key. Just do the best that you can. I'm Dr. Sanjay Gupta, helping you live a better life.
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Nice weather is expected to persist through Saturday evening. Warm temperatures, high humidity. Overnight into Sunday, we're going to see rain chances increase, especially by the early afternoon. You can expect a few storms. I'm News Channel 3 weather expert, Max Claypool.

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1: 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And now, the final break of the day, you've been batting yourself self-administered all day long.
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13: A Better Life with Dr. Sanjay Gupta.
14: Slowly but surely, AI is seeping its way into every corner of our lives. One area perhaps I didn't expect is diet advice. A new study out of Turkey found that chatbots are recommending to teen boys and girls that they restrict their daily calories to dangerously low levels and eat a balance of nutrients that are kind of out of whack. Remember, teenagers are growing, one pediatrician told us. If they aren't getting enough nutrition, it can really stunt their growth on a number of levels. And in extreme cases, it can lead to significant health consequences. Large language models, LLMs, they are designed to agree with you. So if you're looking to lose weight, they're going to push you pretty hard in that direction. They also sometimes don't know how to tell the difference between good information and bad information. And you know who does? Your doctor. I'm Dr. Sanjay Gupta, helping you live a better life.
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8: A better life with Dr. Sanjay Gupta.
9: Slowly but surely, AI is seeping its way into every corner of our lives. One area perhaps I didn't expect is diet advice. A new study out of Turkey found that chatbots are recommending to teen boys and girls that they restrict their daily calories to dangerously low levels and eat a balance of nutrients that are kind of out of whack. Remember, teenagers are growing, one pediatrician told us. If they aren't getting enough nutrition, it can really stunt their growth on a number of levels. And in extreme cases, it can lead to significant health consequences. Large language models, LLMs, they are designed to agree with you. So if you're looking to lose weight, they're going to push you pretty hard in that direction. They also sometimes don't know how to tell the difference between good information and bad information. And you know who does? Your doctor. I'm Dr. Sanjay Gupta, helping you live a better life.
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